0: Coming up next.
1: We have a listener by the name of Jasmine that is sick of her mom's favoritism towards her younger sisters. Ooh. Now, for context, Jasmine's 30 plus. We're going to read the DM that Jasmine sent and talk all about it. Listener therapy is next.
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4: Kiss.

0: I've always thought, like, as a parent, you have a favorite kid. Whether you admit it or not, it's just kind of a thing. We have a listener by the name of Jasmine who reached out because she is sick of her mom's favoritism towards her younger sisters.
1: Dang.
0: Let's have Serena read the DM, and then we can talk about, you know, the entire situation. Go ahead.
1: I have two younger sisters, and I'm really getting sick of my mom babying them and not supporting me and my family. My sisters are both in their early 20s and single, and I'm in my 30s and married.
0: Well, that's why.
1: My mom is always loaning money to them and helping them out when they need it, which is all the time. The other day, I asked my mom for a loan to help me pay off my taxes, and she deadass said, "You and your husband can figure it out." I brought up the fact that she's always helping my sisters, and she said that I'm more established than them and they have nobody else to help them. I just don't think that it's fair. My husband just said to leave it alone because he hates having to ask anyone for help.
0: I mean, I feel like once you get married and now you have like that core family, you do figure it out on your own. Like this is your, I agree with the mom. I think the mom's helping the younger sisters because they don't have anyone. They are younger. And this woman has started her own family. She's out doing her thing. Figure it out, man.
1: I don't know. I feel like if I had the money and my kids needed help at any point, like, I would help them. I don't care if you're married or not. Like, I would help you.
2: Yeah, everybody goes through ruts, right? No matter how much you make and how much support you have.
0: Nicasio?
3: I feel some type of way. I'm like, yo, like, just because we're married doesn't make us any older than my sisters. Like, they're adults, too. They're over 18.
0: She's literally older, though. What do you mean?
3: Well, I know, but I'm saying you mentioned the whole marriage part. It has nothing to do with it. Like, it's just because they're married doesn't mean nothing. Like, they still need help. You know what I mean? Like, the marriage is not going to help
0: them. That's fine. I'll stand 10 toes down on all.

0: of you.
1: Oh, damn.
0: Y'all want to agree? It's all good. When you're 30 plus, figure out your own sh**. We'll take it to the phones and see what you think about it. Next.
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2: Yes.

0: So we are inside listener therapy on Tino Cochino Radio. It's just us trying to help you out. If you got something going on, then, you know, we'll try and give you our input. Jasmine reached out because she is sick of her mom's favoritism towards her younger sister. She is 30 years old. She has sisters that are younger, and she feels like her mom always babies them. And recently, she needed some financial help, so she asked mom. And her mom straight up told her, listen, you and your husband can figure it out. You're grown. You're on your own. Do your thing.
1: Yeah.
0: Jasmine felt some type of way about it. We have Sahar on the line. What's it sound like to you?
2: By the way, just really quickly, I love listening to you guys on my commute every day.
0: Well, thank you so much. I'm glad you tune in. You could listen to anything.
2: So fun.
3: Tell all your friends, please.
2: Okay. I think that if she feels that way, she should really have an honest conversation with her mom and set those boundaries. Because if she doesn't say anything, nothing's going to change, right? Like, she can't just expect the same results with, like, I'm sorry, the same outcome when she's not bringing it up to her mom, right?
0: But do you think, like, when you're in a serious relationship, like how she is, like, married and got the husband and everything, like, it's their responsibility now and not the mom? Or should you always be able to lean on mom?
2: No, it is. I think no matter what, when you get married and you're, like, out of your household, 100%, whatever comes up, it's between you and your husband, right? But if for whatever reason, times are tough right now. So like sometimes it does require for you to step out of your marriage and like ask your family for help.
4: I don't ask my parents for money, but I know like they would help me like if I need it. And then they do, I feel like in their own way still help like both me and my brother. Like they'll go buy my son like school clothes and like, you know, they'll do little things for my brother. So I
2: 100%, yes.
0: Sahar, I appreciate you. Thank you so much for the call. Yep. Coming up next, tea time. What celebrity gossip are we going to be spilling today, Serena?
4: Jermaine Dupri is trying to get his money from Sony, and he's filing a huge lawsuit.
0: $18 million. Mm-hmm. We'll talk all about it next.
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0: I don't know if y'all saw this, man. Jermaine Dupri is suing Sony for $18 million.
1: Oh, my God.
0: Jermaine Dupri is a legend in the game. When you think about the classics that he's produced, I mean, everybody from Mariah Carey alone, right? And then, I mean, you go to Jagged Edge and Bow Wow and just
1: Crisscross. Start there.
0: His catalog is insane. So if he's actually suing, I'm sure there's some...
1: legitimate.
0: Think of the L word, legitimate. I want to say logistic, lesbian. Yes,
1: those are good too.
0: Legitimate. All right, so tell me more about this lawsuit.
2: He filed an $18 million lawsuit against Sony Music, alleging the company failed to pay royalties owed to him and his So-So Def label dating back to the early 1990s. I guess they signed a contract with Sony in 1992 and then later discovered potential royalty underpayments in 2023. And the lawsuit alleges unpaid royalties tied to music involving artists including Mariah Carey, Bow Wow, Usher, Jaquan, Bone Crusher, and others. And Dupri also claims Sony owes more than $10 million in interest related to the royalties for So-So Def artists.
0: Hold on, you telling me Jaquan didn't get paid?
3: Did he have any other song besides Tipsy?
0: He had Hood Hop.
4: Yeah, there was another one too.
3: Oh, okay.
0: You don't remember the name? There was another one.
4: I remember. I go back and forth.
0: I don't know. I mean, I feel like he would not be filing this lawsuit unless he had some actual, you know, proof. And so he's going to get paid.
3: But don't you think you have to... It took 31 years
4: to realize
3: they got underpaid?
2: Because I wonder if he wasn't actually involved with it and then somebody went and looked back at everything and was like...
0: One thing that scares me about making so much money, you see it all the time. It's too much for you to handle on your own. So you have to get actual financial people. And a lot of people suck. And a lot of people hide things or put things to the side. If they're good with money, they also are good with funneling money. And they know how to funnel a little their way or funnel a little this way.
4: Yeah.
0: And once you actually have someone look at it, 9 times out of 10, I feel like you always see that someone was doing you wrong.
1: That's crazy.
2: It's crazy. Especially because you're really not looking at it because you hired somebody to do that for you.
0: Exactly.
4: Isn't there like a statute of limitations type of thing, though? Like some kind of a law?
0: Not with money. I don't think.
2: You don't think he's owed his money?
4: I mean, I'm sure he is, but he should have did it back then. Now it's too late.
0: He just found out.
4: And is he hard up for money? Because it's like, what are we doing? Like, I mean, like,
3: $18 million.
0: I want to talk about Serena's not drinking for 30 days thing. I don't know if it's a trend everywhere, but I saw Ludacris DJ, Infamous. He's doing the same thing.
2: Oh, nice.
0: And he shares his reasoning. Next.
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2: Yes.

0: All right, so let's talk to Serena, who is almost a week in on her 30-day sobriety journey. How's it going? Have you had any temptations? Have you lost any friends? What's the vibe?
1: I think she had a shot already.
2: So I'm doing pretty good. It's just, again, it's the weekend. I'm like tempted because people are inviting me out. I'm like, no, I don't
0: How
2: want
0: bad
2: to.
0: Do you want it?
2: And then I just got invited to a grand opening of something. And it's like, yeah, free bubbly. I'm like, I love bubbly.
0: But you don't, you realize you don't have to drink the bubbly.
2: I know. But temptation, it's temptation, but I'm fighting through it.
0: It's just, it comes down to how bad do you want it?
2: So, yeah, well, I mean, I want it, so.
0: You want what? The bubbles? The bubbles? The bubbles? Or, I don't know, man. It's a thing. 30 days, right? I feel like it's not a long time, especially when it's something that's good for you.
1: Yeah.
0: Ludacris DJ Infamous just spoke out, and he's going on his 30-day journey as well.
3: What up, y'all? Talk to me. Listen, we're going on day 8, no alcohol. I'm doing 31 days, no alcohol. The reason why, one, I want to keep my skin clear. Two, it's time to do a reset. You know what I'm saying? I'm a DJ. I tour. Used to drink a lot. You know what I'm saying? Now I want to flush my body. You know what I'm saying? Just focus on water, eating healthy, eating right, getting back in the gym. You know what I'm saying? Health is wealth. I feel like it's about time. You know what I'm saying? When you have a profession like what I do, you know what I'm saying? Sometimes taking a break, taking a cleanse is needed. You know what I'm saying? And, I'm really taking this aging backwards thing really seriously. You know what I'm saying? Like, again, if you able to age backwards, why not do it? You know what I'm saying? I got two slits in my eyebrow trying to wild out. You know what I'm saying?
0: See, so he sounds excited about it. You sound like, I'm giving it up.
2: No, I am excited, but I just know it is going to be a little bit of a struggle. Again, because socially, I like to drink.
0: But you can have fun without the alcohol.
2: I know, but when all your other friends are drinking, that's you're like, why, oh,
1: that's
2: I
1: lost. Lost. That's where you lost. You lost already because you already blame it on your friends.
2: I haven't lost because I haven't gave in yet.
1: I know, but you're saying...
2: I'm sorry. I've done it for 9 months twice. Leave me alone.
0: Oh, that's a good point.
4: Just pretend like you're pregnant. And then you have to not drink.
1: She drank.
0: Are you saying pregnant right now? Is that what you said?
4: I'm saying pretend like you're pregnant.
1: Oh, my God, Matt.
0: Wow. I didn't say that. According to Nicasio, I don't know where he found this, but we're going to talk about it. You should never refriend a person.
1: Oh, yeah.
0: Once they're done, they're done. Facts. We'll talk more about it next.
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0: Nicasio found this online. He felt the need to share it. So we'll listen and then discuss. You should never refriend a person.
1: Never refriend a person. And I'm serious. Stop doing that. You see, if somebody shows you they don't value the friendship, believe them the first time. And I'm not talking about misunderstandings. I'm not talking about people making a mistake. Nah, I'm talking about people who intentionally crossed you. They talked behind your back, switched up when things got good for you. Only called when they needed something. Disappeared when you needed them. You see, then 6 months later, they popped back up talking about, we should catch up. For what? The version of you that needed the friendship already learned the lesson. You see, the problem is people get lonely and start romanticizing old friendships. You start remembering the laughs, the memories, the good times, and conveniently forget why the friendship ended in the first place.
0: If I cut everyone off based on people that didn't check on me, I'll have no friends.
2: Oh my God. No new friends.
0: I was alone during my divorce other than my business partner, Mikey. Well, these are just facts. But that's my thing. Like, I don't feel like you have to necessarily cut everyone off because I like certain things about people still. Mm-hmm. You just have to know where to put them.
2: For sure.
0: In your life, you have to know how to maneuver and you can't place your expectations on them anymore.
3: I kind of agree with this whole saying, only because I feel like I have had falling outs with friends and then we've tried to, I guess, be friends again and it's never working out.
0: Nicasio?
2: I don't really take it serious, because people, people mess up all the time, but it's funny because your business partner, Mikey, is a really good friend too, because when my son broke his leg, I was going through it at that time and you were the only one that checked up on me.
0: Okay, you know why? Because you have to tell people that it happens. You don't.
2: No one
0: can check on you if you say what's going on. No one knew.
2: I think I took some time off and I was just like, I think I messaged him because.
0: Exactly. You messaged him and told him, therefore he could then check on you.
2: No, we were on FaceTime and he was just like, yo, we were talking about something other. And at the very end, he was like, yo, how's the little man doing?
0: Yeah, because he knew about it.
2: Oh, maybe so.
0: Yeah. Not maybe. It's a fact. He knew and we did it.
2: He's a good friend.
4: I think I just found out your son broke his leg.
2: You see?
4: Just right
3: That's
4: now.
3: A lie because I asked you about your son during that time too.
0: We know y'all got your own thing behind the scenes. We've been friends. Knowing that.
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1: All right, so from the jump of my comedy journey, a little over 2 years ago, you guys have been in the know. I've talked about it. I've told you about the first open mic. You were here when Carlos Mencia invited me to open for him. I mean, you've literally been a part of the journey. I've documented it on my Instagram, and here we are 2 years later. So back in April, I filmed the kickoff of my, well, not even kickoff, but I filmed a specific special in Ontario, California The Improv. Mm-hmm. It's a 1 hour of my entire Love Bomb set. So I'm gearing up to release it, but I'm doing it in a different way. I want to talk to you about it next.
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3: Right here.
2: Yes.

0: a Love Bomb comedy tour since February. We kicked it off. Mm-hmm. And it's been fun, man. We have another date coming up to August 7th in Coachella at Spotlight 29 Casino. I know we're adding Las Vegas. We're adding Texas dates. There's a few more, like Tri-Cities, Washington.
1: Jamaica?
0: Yeah, we're adding Jamaica, London. You know, we're adding a lot of dates. But specifically, we had filmed the entire Love Bomb set in Ontario, California at the Ontario Improv. And we sold it out. Our radio listeners came out. We had a blast. It was a good night. And it was just one of them ones where I was like, I got to film it here. Like, I need people to feel this energy. And so I want to release that, obviously, because I'm at a point now where I'm very comfortable with my set. I'm gearing up for next year's tour, which will be all new material. So I want to get this stuff out there. Here's a clip.
2: In your 40s, you want someone that knows how to cook? Maybe a f***ing 401k, right? What about a Costco membership? Executive member, bitch. I'll get you in 1 hour early.
0: This is the thing. I am at a point where I'm not egotistical enough to think that I can make someone sit down and watch me on YouTube for an hour. I've been back and forth with this. I'm like, I really want to put out the entire thing for everyone to take in. But I also see the way other comedians move. And just, I don't know, I've been processing, how should I do this? And so I'm going to put the special out, but not at once.
1: Episode?
0: I will explain more next. I just wanted to get your attention. I need you. And I'm asking for you. So coming up next, I'll tell you what you can do.
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0: I'm very excited, y'all. This is Tino Cochino, and I'm asking for your help. Normally, when we come in here, we do our show, we have a good time, we entertain, and we keep it moving. Today, this is me asking literally for your help. If you listen to the radio show, if you're part of what we do every day, I mean, you've been a part of my comedy movement since I jumped on here and said, hey, I'm going to pursue it. If you go to my Instagram, you can watch from day one to what it's turned into 2.5 years later. My very first quote-unquote special is the Love Bomb Comedy Tour. I've been all over the country with this thing. I prepped it for almost 2 years with Carlos Mencia on the road and Michael Yo. So what I'm doing is taking my Love Bomb Comedy Tour, the 1 hour set, and I'm breaking it down into 10 minute clips. 10 minutes is not a long time. 10 minute clips. I'll drop one clip every month until November, and then in November, release the entire thing. So if you want to watch the full thing at that point, then sure, watch the entire thing. But if not, hopefully I can, you know, start to get some views off of this one and then make someone want to watch the next one and da-da-da-da-da. So the first one is out now. It's streaming on my YouTube, and it's literally called Dating in Your 40s Sucks.
1: Were you more nervous doing that Ontario show, knowing that you were filming it for a special, knowing that if you messed up, it might screw up the whole filming? You know what I mean? I always wonder that about comedians. They get extra nervous when they know they're filming a special.
0: Well, especially because normally when you film a special, you do it either over a couple of days that we have different takes, or even if one night you have two shows, so you can kind of go from take to take. And we only did once.
1: Yeah.
0: And so, it, like, once the full special comes out, you'll see there's a part where the mic cord comes out 10 minutes into it. It falls off the mic.
2: Oh,
1: what?
2: God.
1: What kind of JTS?
0: And we had to play it off. But yes, that was nerve-wracking for sure.
1: Okay.
0: There's a lot going on in the comedy world, but I just feel like this is the way I'm going to build it, by talking to you guys, my audience that listens every day, and having you kind of be the backbone of this. You're the ones that come out and support. You're the ones that are selling out the shows. So why not be the ones to help get these YouTube views up? So again, it's streaming now. Go to my YouTube. It's at Tino Cochino. It's only 10 minutes. Watch it. Share it. Show some love. I would greatly appreciate it. Coming up next, we're talking trophy husbands. 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

0: All right, so during an episode of TLC's Seeker Sister Wife, one cast member tried to explain the dynamics of his plural marriage with an unexpected comparison in the game of chess, describing himself as a king, but a trophy king, a husband that stays at home while his multiple wives go out and bring home the bacon.
1: I am a stay-at-home dad. In our household, the women are the breadwinners.
2: Nick is a trophy husband, if you will.
3: We prefer it that way, right. Honestly. Like, I would go crazy if I was at the house all the time. And I pride myself on being a breadwinner, and Jenny's right there with me.
1: If you look at a chessboard, the king doesn't really move much, because he just moves a square at a time. Meanwhile, the queen, she's all over the board, okay? The queen's got all the power. The king just kind of holds court.
0: Do we like this? Serena, do you think your husband could be a stay-at-home trophy husband?
4: So, at first I was like, I don't think it sounds too bad. Like, if I made a lot of money, I would like my husband to stay home so we have more time together. But then when he was saying, like, he had multiple wives and they're the ones
0: forget
4: to go
0: about
4: out,
0: that.
5: Oh, my God, Serena. Jeez, have some
4: because
5: fun.
4: Because I feel like he's taking advantage of the situation.
6: All day I could be a trophy husband, especially. I mean, I love my wife. I love having one wife. But, I mean, this guy's got it made. Two wives that make
4: well,
6: good money.
4: Well, forget about that part, Matt.
5: Oh, damn.
4: Forget about that part.
6: I'm not mad about that part, Serena. Can I speak now? Why do you yell at me for interrupting?
5: Why do you have a Costco shirt on?
6: It's a birthday present. Okay. Anyway.
0: No one can see that.
6: But speaking of Costco, I just imagine my day as a trophy husband. My wife or wives are out there making the money, and I just leisurely go to Costco and I buy the groceries, maybe buy some flowers for them. You know what I mean? Because Costco has good deals. I bring it home. The house is clean.
0: Yeah.
6: I could do this. I could do this.
1: Thank you. Thank you. It's Tito.
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0: A lot of people talk down on OnlyFans, but it apparently saved one woman's life, and we'll tell you how next.
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0: So many people look down on OnlyFans. It's just people trying to create content and make a living. Yeah. Right? It literally saved one woman's life. I saw this. I thought it was interesting. Serena will give us more detail. What happened?
1: So this woman was in her 20s and she was filming her content with another creator. And the other creator felt like a lump in the girl's breast and was like, hey, that kind of feels like a rock. You should really like go get checked. Mm-hmm. So she went and got checked. And yeah, it turns out that it was breast cancer.
0: Damn.
1: And now she's in her 30s. She's good. You know, she beat it. But she did say like the hardest part was losing her hair, like going to that chemotherapy because, mm-hmm. you know, it does take a toll on, you know, your confidence.
0: Right. Mm-hmm. Do you ever do the, like, not TMI, but because I feel like it's real talk. Uh-huh. Do you ever like do checks? Like, because you're supposed to check yourself,
1: yes.
0: right?
1: No, not really. But that's like why the story too is like it's important to know your own body. And one thing that she found out that she had the BRCA1 gene, which there is a test to get it done. But that gene shows that she was more likely to get breast cancer someone else.
2: Do you guys check yourselves, the men in the room, and your, you know,
0: testicular cancer?
2: Yeah.
0: Yeah, I check.
2: Do you? How often?
0: A lot, because sometimes I'll sit down weird and I'll feel like a pain. Oh. And I'm like, what is this?
2: Oh,
0: but then I think I just shit on it.
2: Yeah.
0: Yeah.
1: That's why you're always touching yourself.
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0: 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Is it sabotaging yours? We'll talk about it next.
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my God, how uplifting and inspiring you've been for me for all this time. And I love you, and no one is freaking funnier or smarter.

0: I came across this article and I agree with it. 1,000,000,000,000,000,000,000,000%
1: Oh my God.
0: So let's say it's time for, you know, hookup time, right? Sexy time. This basically says if your partner gives you the ick, experts say that it's not necessarily the ick of wanting to have sex, but it's how they initiate it. Mm-hmm. You know what I'm saying? Bro, I swear to God.
2: I don't care.
0: I do. I'm a mental person. I like to be intrigued and make me think and wonder, and I like the tease of it all. And there was recently an opportunity to hook up, and the conversation was something along the lines of, like, I was like, man, I need to go to the grocery store later. And it was like, how about I take a look through your grocery sack or something like that. And I was like, what? But she was being serious, bro. I'm like, okay. That's how I try and play it off. And I was like, yeah, no, I don't know. You can come over later. I'm gonna go to the store and do that. She's like, okay, so maybe later I can examine your banana. I'm like, stop it.
2: I don't have fun.
0: She's
2: trying.
0: I know. And that's the thing that it's like, how do you have that conversation to be like, yo, gross. You know what I'm saying? Like, that does not work for me. I like sexiness. If it's sexy time, I need to feel sexy. And funny is not sexy to me. I don't want to be funny.
1: My wife hates that too.
3: And it's not even just like where it's like missing the mark. It's also just like some people avoid
1: initiation.
3: Yeah.
1: Because they don't want to get rejected.
3: Mm-hmm.
0: This is why people cheat. I'm telling you right now, if you can't figure out how to have the talk or how to initiate sex, someone will go find it somewhere else. You have to have that talk. I told the girl.
2: Oh, wow.
0: I was like, look, I'm going to be honest with you. This don't work for me.
2: Oh, wow.
0: Like, I was like, I know what you're trying to do.
1: But did you give her, like...
3: Did you say it nicer? Because that was so aggressive.
0: No. She went...
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0: Are you smarter than Nicasio? It's time to play the game. Listen carefully. Your question today is what?
1: Right before her music career took off, which artist was offered a track scholarship to go to college? Is it A, Sexy Red, B, Ashanti, or C, Lizzo?
0: We have Alina on the line. She wants to play the game. We'll see if she's smarter than Nicasio or not. Next.
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3: Kiss.

0: are you smarter than Nicasio? Let's play the game, baby. This is Alina, correct?
1: Yes, that's me.
0: I love it. How are you doing today?
1: I'm good. You know, just another day.
0: Another day breathing, living, there no complaints, go. Right?
1: Yeah. Yes. Yes.
2: Another day single, you know what I'm saying?
0: Oh, Nicasio asked
1: it. No.
0: Yeah, see, he's always trying. He's not either. Don't worry.
1: I know he's not.
0: Oh, damn.
2: God, shout out.
0: All right, ask her the question. Go ahead.
2: Right before her music career took off, which artist was offered a track scholarship to go to college? Is it A, Sexy Red, B, Ashanti, or C, Lizzo?
1: Would be my best guess, but I'm gonna say Lizzo.
2: No.
0: Oh.
1: Oh my gosh, I have no idea. Was it Sexy Red? Because that was my second question.
2: Not Sexy Red either.
0: All right, so you got one more guess.
1: Dang. Ashanti, wasn't it?
2: Yeah, Ashanti it is.
0: All right, there it is. Shout out to Ashanti. It's all good. It's all good. You get participation trophies here.
1: Yeah. Third time for charm.
0: Exactly. We'll hook you up. Hold on 1 second, okay?
1: Okay, thank you.
0: Actor Brandon Jackson says that fame is dead and everyone's a star. Yeah. I agree with this statement. Yeah. Well, let's be clear. Everyone thinks they're a star. We'll talk more about it next.
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4: Yeah. Turn it up.
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0: All right, actor Brandon Jackson says that fame is dead and everyone is a star. Let's listen.
1: Was there ever a role that you felt that should have made you a bigger star?
2: I don't even know what a bigger star is these days. I don't even understand when people say, should you be a bigger star? I mean, Andrew Tate is on my algorithm. I mean, I don't know anymore what that means. If a computer shows you my face, then am I famous? You know what I mean? Trusky hasn't done one movie, but he's known around the world. So it's not really a thing like that. But it's all algorithms. If I had a computer geek nerd to clip my stuff, you'll see me. So now you're famous. Was it ever about fame or was it about just loving the act? You know, what is a star now?
0: I agree that here's the thing. Fame was a thing. 1,000%. Yes. You think back in the day, you had movie stars. I mean, you think of music, Michael Jackson, mm-hmm. Prince, whatever. Like, fame was a thing.
3: Untouchable.
0: But now fame is so easily accessible that it's watered it down so much. You can be famous for anything. You can be famous for being a food influencer. Uh-huh. You can be famous for being a gym rat. Like, there's so many different things you can be quote unquote famous for that it's taken the fame away.
4: I think there's still levels though, because there's, you know, Taylor Swift, like famous, where she can't do anything.
0: But some people would rather meet an influencer than a Taylor Swift.
3: Yes.
4: I think I would rather almost be like an influencer famous, because I think you could still have somewhat of a normal life.
0: I guess, but I just feel like that
3: stuck
0: type of
3: on social media.
0: Like, well, and that type of fame, I feel like comes and goes. At least Taylor, like, you know, there'll be this longevity, right? Like her catalog,
3: and her music lives forever.
0: Exactly, that'll be here for a long time. If you're an influencer, they just gotta remember you while you're hot.
3: I think fame is if you're in a public place and you can't get through it without being stopped a few times, you're not famous. You know what I mean? Like, I got recognized at Disneyland one time. I felt like I was Drake. But that only happened that one. I was like, oh, this is, I'm popping.
5: That's never
3: happened.
4: But according to this guy, we would all kind of be famous because the algorithm definitely has pushed our faces out.
5: If one person called me famous, I'm famous.
3: And you're waiting for that day.
0: Oh, wow.
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4: Jermaine Dupri is trying to get his money from Sony and he's filing a huge lawsuit.
0: $18 million. Mm. We'll talk all about it next.
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0: I don't know if y'all saw this, man. Jermaine Dupri is suing Sony for $18 million.
1: Oh, my God.
0: Jermaine Dupri is a legend in the game. When you think about the classics that he's produced, I mean, everybody from Mariah Carey alone, right? Mm-hmm. And then, I mean, you go to Jagged Edge and Bow Wow and just
1: Crisscross.
0: Start there. His catalog is insane. So if he's actually suing, I'm sure there's some... something
1: legitimate.
0: Yeah. Yes. Think of the L word, legitimate. Yeah, I want to say logistic, lesbian. Yes,
1: those are good too.
0: Legitimate. All right, so tell me more about this lawsuit.
2: He filed an $18 million lawsuit against Sony Music, alleging the company failed to pay royalties owed to him and his So-So Def label dating back to the early 1990s. Oh, I guess they signed a contract with Sony in 1992 and then later discovered potential royalty underpayments in 2023. And the lawsuit alleges unpaid royalties tied to music involving artists including Mariah Carey, Bow Wow, Usher, Jaquan, Bone Crusher, and others. And Dupri also claims Sony owes more than $10 million in interest related to the royalties for So So Def artists.
0: Hold on, you telling me Jaquan didn't get paid?
3: Did he have any other song besides Tipsy?
0: He had Hood Hop.
4: Yeah, there was another one too.
3: Okay.
0: You don't remember the name? You just know there was another one.
4: I remember I'd go back and forth.
0: I don't know. I mean, I feel like he would not be filing this lawsuit unless he had some actual, you know, proof. And so he's going to get paid.
3: But don't you think you have to... It took 31 years to realize they got underpaid?
2: Because I wonder if he wasn't actually involved with it and then somebody went and looked back at everything and was like...
0: One thing that scares me about making so much money, you see it all the time. It's too much for you to handle on your own. So you have to get actual financial people. And a lot of people suck. And a lot of people hide things or put things to the side. If they're good with money, they also are good with funneling money. And they know how to funnel a little their way or funnel a little this way.
4: Yeah.
0: And once you actually have someone look at it, 9 times out of 10, I feel like you always see that someone was doing you wrong.
3: That's crazy.
2: It's crazy. Especially because you're really not looking at it because you hired somebody to do that for you.
0: Exactly.
4: Isn't there like a statute of limitations type of thing, though? Like some kind of a law?
0: Not with money. I don't think.
2: You don't think he's owed his money?
4: I mean, I'm sure he is, but he should have did it back then. Now it's too late.
0: He just found out.
4: And is he hard up for money? Because it's like, what are we doing? Like, I mean, like
3: $18 million's $18 million.
0: I want to talk about Serena's not drinking for 30 days thing. I don't know if it's a trend everywhere, but I saw Ludacris DJ Infamous. He's doing the same thing.
2: Oh, nice.
0: And he shares his reasoning. Next. Cuccino, Cuccino.

0: my soulmate. All right, so let's talk to Serena, who is almost a week in on her 30-day sobriety journey. How's it going? Have you had any temptations? Have you lost any friends? What's the vibe?
1: I think she had a shot already.
2: So I'm doing pretty good. It's just, again, it's the weekend. I'm like tempted because people are inviting me out. I'm like, no, I don't
0: want
2: to.
0: How bad do you want it?
2: And then I just got invited to a grand opening of something. And it's like, yeah, free bubbly. I'm like, oh, I love bubbly.
0: But you don't, you realize you don't have to drink the bubbly.
2: I know. But temptation, it's temptation, but I'm fighting through it.
0: It's just, it comes down to how bad do you want it?
2: So, yeah, well, I mean, I want it, so.
0: You want what? The bubbles?
3: The bubbly?
0: The bubbles? Or, I don't know, man. It's a thing. 30 days, right? I feel like it's not a long time, especially when it's something that's good for you.
1: Yeah.
0: Ludacris DJ Infamous just spoke out, and he's going on his 30-day journey as well.
4: What up, y'all? Talk to me. Listen, we're going on day 8, no alcohol. I'm doing 31 days, no alcohol. The reason why, one, I want to keep my skin clear. Two, it's time to do a reset. You know what I'm saying? I'm a DJ. I tour. Used to drink a lot. You know what I'm saying? Now I want to flush my body. You know what I'm saying? Just focus on water, eating healthy, eating right, getting back in the gym. You know what I'm saying? Health is wealth. I feel like it's about time. You know what I'm saying? When you have a profession like what I do, you know what I'm saying? Sometimes taking a break, taking the cleanse is needed. You know what I'm saying? And, you know, I'm really taking this aging backwards thing really seriously. You know what I'm saying? Like, again, if you able to age backwards, why not do it? You know what I'm saying? I got 2 slits in my eyebrow trying to wild out. You know what I'm saying?
0: See, so he sounds excited about it. You sound like, I'm giving it up.
2: No, I am excited, but I just know it is going to be a little bit of a struggle. Again, because socially, I like to drink.
0: But you can have fun without the alcohol.
2: I know, but when all your other friends are drinking, that's you're like,
1: why,
2: oh,
1: that's, lost. That's where you lost. To me, you lost already because you already blame it on your friends.
2: I haven't lost because I haven't gave in yet.
1: I know, but you're saying...
2: I'm sorry. I've done it for 9 months twice. Leave me alone.
1: Oh, that's a good point.
3: That's a good
5: job. Just pretend like you're pregnant. And then you have to not drink.
1: She drank.
0: Are you saying she looks pregnant right now? Is that what you said?
5: I'm saying pretend like you're pregnant.
1: Oh, my God, Matt.
0: Wow.
5: I didn't say that.
0: According to Nicasio, I don't know where he found this, but we're going to talk about it. You should never refriend a person.
1: Oh, yeah.
0: Once they're done, they're done. Facts. We'll talk more about it next.
1: Matt.
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0: Nicasio found this online. He felt the need to share it, so we'll listen and then discuss. You should never refriend a person.
1: Never refriend a person. And I'm serious. Stop doing that. You see, if somebody shows you they don't value the friendship, believe them the first time. And I'm not talking about misunderstandings. I'm not talking about people making a mistake. Nah, I'm talking about people who intentionally crossed you. They talked behind your back, switched up when things got good for you. Only called when they needed something. Disappeared when you needed them. You see, then 6 months later, they popped back up talking about, we should catch up. For what? The version of you that needed the friendship already learned the lesson. You see, the problem is people get lonely and start romanticizing old friendships. You start remembering the laughs, the memories, the good times, and conveniently forget why the friendship ended in the first place.
0: If I cut everyone off based on people that didn't check on me, I'll have no friends.
2: Oh my God.
3: No new friends.
0: I was alone during my divorce other than my business partner, Mikey.
4: Well,
0: these are just facts. But that's my thing. Like, I don't feel like you have to necessarily cut everyone off because I like certain things about people still. Mm-hmm. You just have to know where to put them.
2: For sure.
0: In your life, you have to know how to maneuver and you can't place your expectations on them anymore.
5: I kind of agree with this whole saying, only because I feel like I have like had falling outs with friends and then we've tried to, I guess, be friends again and it's never working out.
0: Nicasio?
2: I don't really take it serious, like, because people mess up all the time, but it's funny because your business partner, Mikey, is a really good friend too, because when my son broke his leg, I was going through it at that time and you were the only one that checked up on me.
0: Okay, you know why? Because you have to tell people that it happens. You don't.
2: No one
0: can check on you if you say what's going on. No one knew.
2: I think I took some time off and I was just like, I think I messaged him because.
0: Exactly. You messaged him and told him, therefore he could then check on you.
2: No, we were on FaceTime and he was just like, yo, like we were talking about something other. And at the very end, he was like, yo, how's the little man doing?
0: Yeah, because he knew about it.
2: Oh, maybe so.
0: Yeah. Not maybe. It's a fact. He knew and we did it.
3: He's a good friend.
4: I think I just found out your son broke his leg.
2: You see?
4: Just right now.
5: That's a lie because I asked you about your son during that time too.
0: We know y'all got your own thing behind the scenes. We've been knowing that.
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0: Tama Palajani, Dracula, and Teddy Swims. And Mr. Know-It-All Todd here, by the way. U.S. Postal Service launching a new set of Barbie stamps featuring the iconic doll and 10 different career-themed outfits, including astronaut, music star, paleontologist, sign language teacher, soccer player, and surgeon. Apparently, the release delivers a unique format, a third taller than the standard vertical commemorative stamps, and these are forever stamps priced at 78 cents each, although the rate will increase to 82 cents shortly after they get released. So get them at the cheaper price while you can if you're a collector.
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0: Ariana Grande, there's hate that I made. You love me. You want to start people talking for your funeral. Why don't you hire the Mysterious Woman Funeral Service? Apparently, it is one of those weird things that people do to just make people go nuts. Apparently, it's called Dark Secret. New York City service booked in advance through your own executor. It sells you the same mystery for your own funeral of a mysterious figure at the back of a funeral, leaving guests asking questions and making you and your past more intriguing. An unfamiliar woman dressed entirely in black arrives at the memorial, says nothing to anyone, mourns quietly from a distance, leaves early. If approached, she'll give no explanation for why she's there, just a small, heartbroken smile. The service is in New York City and the suburbs. Bookings require only 48 hours notice. So to get people talking, who in the heck was that? Why was she here? You can do that, but it probably is not nice to do to your family once you go. But if you're just that kind of scoundrel, well, why not?
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0: Russell Dickerson happened to me. Yeah, we've got a wacky but true story. Upstate New York is where we're going. 39-year-old woman from there has been charged with second-degree harassment after allegedly slapping another driver during a McDonald's drive-thru incident. Constance Cota exited her vehicle, slapped the driver in front of her, reportedly out of frustration over the wait for food. And now, yes, she has been charged with something and probably spending a little bit of time in jail. Bad decision on her part, I think. Somber and Homewrecker is next.
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1: So they say sunlight is really good for you. Like, you should get out and get some vitamin D, right?
2: Yeah.
1: In your, on your body. But what happens if it's cloudy, or what happens if it's nighttime and we want sun? We have to wait, right? You gotta wait for the sun to come back around to your side of the planet. Or maybe you don't anymore, Loren. The FCC has approved a giant mirror satellite to beam sunlight to Earth on cloudy days and after dark. A California startup just cleared a big hurdle in its plan to beam sunlight down to Earth after dark. The FCC's approved the Reflect Orbitals satellite, which will test whether sunlight can be bounced from space onto specific spots on the ground. The satellite will orbit about 388 miles up and unfold a giant aluminized mirror measuring 59 feet on each side, aiming a moving beam of light onto areas about 3 miles wide. The company's thought is it can sell sunlight on demand.
2: I mean, not for nothing, but you can also do that with a tanning bed.
1: But there's also something called lights.
2: Yeah.
1: You go to a baseball game at night, the lights come on. They think that solar farms can help. They can help solar farms by using this light to power sunlight after sunset. And it's floated other uses like emergency response and construction if you need the daytime light rather than just the light. How weird would that be, though, if you're driving and then all of a sudden you have 3 miles of sun?
2: I know.
1: Because they said it could illuminate up to 3 miles. Eventually, it hopes to launch tens of thousands of mirrors. Astronomers are a little nervous, though, warning that satellites could become the brightest objects ever put into orbit, ruining telescope images and brightening the night sky. Critics also worry about wildlife, sleep, and aviation. That's from TechSpot, we found.
2: I would think the light pollution would, I mean, you would never be able to see the stars, you know, unless you were out in the sticks.
1: True, but I think if you're doing sunlight on demand, it's not going to be bright in, you know, my town 24/7. It would just, like, if they were doing work or something in a certain area. I wonder if they can shrink 3 miles. They said up to 3 miles. I wonder if they can make it, like, can you shoot a mirror so that, you know, you have, like...
2: My gosh, and can you turn it up? Like, could we be ants? You know, like the kids with the magnifying glasses?
1: Yeah, do we fry?
2: Yeah.
1: I don't know. Interesting concept, though. That's what I thought.
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3: Good thing we're not on the air yet because I'm about to admit to something. So let me know when we go on the air and I will.
4: All right. As soon as we get on, I'll let you know.
3: Yeah, let me know.
4: Yeah.
3: I'll stop talking about it. Mm-hmm. I haven't had my car expired, the registration expired in like April. And I finally got my car inspected. In North Carolina, you have to get your car inspected every year. Yeah. It's so annoying. I forget what it was when I was living in Memphis in Tennessee, but I don't think you have to get your car inspected every year. And our friends in Georgia, I'm not sure what y'all do, but every year you have to get your car inspected. And you don't have to go to an inspection station like in New Jersey. You got to go to a specific DMV inspection station.
4: That's annoying.
3: Yeah.
4: Yeah, you can get it done anywhere.
3: Right. There. So I went to do my registration, got it done, and it says, do you want anything else? Like a personalized plate. And I go, I have a personalized plate idea. I don't want to say it. But,
4: yeah, because then somebody will take it.
3: Well, not only that, but then you'll know it's me when you see me out and about. But no, I have an idea. So I was like, maybe I'll do it. And it's like $30 to get a personalized plate. But also the personalized plates sometimes are douchey.
4: Yeah.
3: You know what totally. I mean? So you got to be careful because you don't want to be that guy. So I went to go do it and said, sorry, there's a problem. Not even with my plate. Like, I didn't even put my plate what I wanted in.
4: Oh, they won't let you do some of them.
3: I know, but this wasn't, I didn't even get that far. They were just like, nope, sorry, no personalized plate. Like call the number. And I don't know what happened. But then I got thinking of what got denied. And I found a list of license plates that were denied in 2025.
4: You sure you can say them on the radio?
3: Well, I mean, I could, like...
4: because we're not on the radio right now.
3: We're
4: right?
3: not on the air, right. Yeah, yeah. Uh-huh. D-E-Z-N-U-S-T-N-U-T-S.
4: Oh.
3: D's nuts. Uh-huh. Bite Me was denied in 2025. Okay. Now, these must come up every single year. There's no way that somebody just thought of that. P-E-E, that was denied. N-O-F-U-K-S. That's a good one. Bad ass got denied. And like that, dumb ass, but D-U-M-A-Z-Z.
4: Okay. You know, we were just talking about like mass holes here in the studio.
3: Uh-huh.
4: And in Chatham on Cape Cod, there's a bar called The Squire, and they have all these license plates all over the bar. Like, you can't even see the walls. And they're all vanity plates.
3: Are they funny?
4: All of them. Yes.
3: Yeah.
4: Yeah.
3: Good names. They had Drunk AF was denied. C-R-Z-Y-E-X. Crazy X.
4: Okay.
3: Denied. Sorry. That didn't pass the system. And then K, thanks, bye. I love that. Why'd that get denied? K-T-H-X-B-Y-E. K, thanks, bye.
4: I don't know. Maybe they didn't know what it was.
3: Yeah.
4: I said the mass hole thing because they did it in a way, I can't remember. I'll have to post a picture of it because I definitely took a photo. It was actually a Florida license plate and it said mass hole, but it was upside down.
3: What's a mass hole?
4: Oh, it's like, you know, it's an a-hole, but people from Massachusetts, that's what they call them, mass holes.
3: Oh, my God.
4: So, but it was a Florida license plate. It said mass hole somehow upside down and backwards.
3: Good morning, Mani and Loren. What do you know about personalized plates?
5: Hey, guys. I have one on my motorcycle, and it says D apostrophe S N U T C, and I've had it since 2006.
3: So wait, D apostrophe
5: anything or refuse it.
3: D apostrophe S, and what were the other letters?
5: N U T Z. So that's D's
4: name. Yeah, how did you get through with that? Maybe they weren't paying attention then.
5: I've had it since 2006. Again, who knows?
4: Yeah.
3: That's hilarious.
4: You got grandfathered in somehow.
3: And maybe they're a little looser with the motorcycles than they are with the cars.
4: Yeah.
3: But, yeah, I have an idea. I can't figure out how to get it done.
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0: I wonder if there's a server who's awake.
1: Awake?
0: Yeah, and can tell me if this is annoying or not. Because it bothers me, but I don't know if it bothers the server so much. Well, there's two things really in the restaurant when you go as a customer to a restaurant that bothers me. You know one of them. One of them is like, if the restaurant offers alcohol, I feel like you should buy alcohol because it's usually a little more expensive, like a glass of wine or a cocktail. And that helps the server make a little more money on tip because the bill is going to be a little more. And basically, as long as you're not on the wagon, have an alcohol problem, if you're just going out, just buy a cocktail. You don't have to finish it. Buy a wine. Help the server out. Bump the ticket up a little bit and then give a good tip.
1: Okay, why not just tip more on your original?
0: I mean, you could do that too, but I don't know. It's my thing. Like, if I go somewhere, I'm like, I'll have a beer. I'll have a wine or whatever because I know it's a little more expensive on the menu. So, unless, of course, there's a happy hour deal. So the other thing that annoys me, too, is we were out for sushi the other day, and we sat next to a couple. We didn't know them, but we were at the bar, and this man and woman sat down, and he loves sushi, and she doesn't. We gathered that right away. And the waitress came over and took his order, took her drink order. Now, she did get a wine, but the waitress was so obviously the restaurant was not busy. And she was so obviously trying to get this woman to eat. And the woman said no to everything. She's like, I'm just going to drink. I'm just going to have a drink. And the woman's like, we can do rice for you. You know, if
1: because she didn't like sushi.
0: Yeah. Yeah. Okay. She's like, there's other things on the menu. If you want to take something off of the look at the back, we can, you know, they'll even do like General Tso's chicken for you, fried rice, whatever you want. And she was really pushing it. And the woman's like, no, I'm good. I'm just going to sit here and have my wine.
1: Maybe she just wanted a drink.
0: So annoying. Then don't go to the restaurant.
1: Okay, but what if you're like meeting your friends out and you've already like you either are not hungry, you've already eaten, and somebody called you and you're like, yeah, I'll come meet you for a drink.
0: But when the place is dead and it's looking for business and you go there, buy the damn, get a meal, give back. That's how I feel. By the way, I'm in the minority because I was with my wife and another couple, and they were like, no, there's absolutely nothing wrong with
1: there's
0: that.
1: There's nothing wrong well, with then, going why didn't and she just getting a drink. And she was, by the way, you said you guys were at the bar.
0: We sat at the sushi bar.
1: Okay. She's up at the bar.
0: Yeah.
1: Yeah.
0: But why didn't she just go get McDonald's and bring it in and she can eat the McDonald's?
1: Because maybe she wanted to be with whoever she was with and he wanted sushi.
0: The answer is because that's wrong. You're not supposed to do that. You're okay with bringing outside food in too?
1: In certain cases, yes.
0: Would
1: but
0: you
1: no.
0: bring outside food into a sushi restaurant because you didn't eat sushi?
1: No, I probably wouldn't. Like, the only reason I would bring in outside food is for Cashton, who's on the spectrum, who doesn't eat
0: 100.
1: Everything, right?
0: Totally acceptable.
1: And I definitely
0: I
1: would not take him to a sushi restaurant. Like, I would just be like, let's try to go somewhere where you'll order something that you can't eat.
0: I don't know. I wasn't even in an irritated mood. I was just kind of like, she irritated me because I could tell that the waitress was really pushing, like, to get a little more business. And you're sitting there and she's like, no, I'm just going to drink my wine.
1: Mm-hmm.
0: I don't know if that bothers servers or not, or if you own a restaurant or something, maybe you could chime in 980-780-9595. Maybe I'm looking too far into it, but I don't know. You shouldn't bring in food. You should order a cocktail. And if you aren't hungry, you should get at least an appetizer or something from the server in the restaurant.
1: I was a server in college, and I got to be honest with you, like, that stuff never bothered me.
0: Yeah, well, somebody texted in and said that they used to be a server, and they're like, I never took it personally if nobody wanted to order anything.
2: Yeah. This is my station.
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1: I posted a video on our Instagram yesterday of a little surprise that I had at my front door.
2: Yeah.
1: So there has been a nest with birds in the nest for the last maybe 3-4 weeks.
3: Okay.
1: And they went from eggs to, you know, basically little tiny birds to like they had feathers the last time we looked, which was like Saturday over the weekend. And I came down on Sunday morning and I looked in the nest and the birds were gone. Mm. And then I automatically, I'm like, uh-oh, what got to them? You know,
3: so that's where your mind goes.
1: Yeah, I looked down and I was like, huh, there's no feathers. It doesn't look like there was any, you know, like any tiff or any fight, right?
2: Yeah.
1: So I go, then Ruby comes down and she's been all in on it. My daughter was all in on it. We left the chair sitting by the front door so she could step up there and look at the birds. And
3: so, you guys have that glass
1: Where
3: you can just look out.
1: Yeah, right. Yeah. Our front doors are clear. So I said to Ruby, I go, Ruby, come look. And she came and she looked at the nest and saw that there was no bird. She was like, they flew away. I go, that's right. They're gone.
3: Yeah.
1: They flew away. That's awesome. So like an hour later, Amanda is going to look and she starts screaming.
2: Uh-oh.
1: Like, she was like, it sounded just like this. Hold on, let me find my. Hmm. Yeah, it was like this. This is what I heard. And so I was like, what's the matter? She's like, look. And there in the wreath where the bird's nest is on the bottom, on the top is a black snake wrapped around.
2: Mm-mm.
1: And its face is like looking in the window right at Amanda.
3: Goodbye.
1: Now, remember, you guys, this is summer school.
3: Yeah, we know.
1: We went to snake school not too long ago, and we were told that black snakes are the, quote, good snakes that eat the mice, they eat the rats,
3: they clearly eat baby birds.
1: They'll take out copperheads and apparently maybe baby birds. We're not sure. Anyway, I go out, and since it's wrapped up in the wreath, I want to get rid of it. Plus, I'm going to get rid of the nest.
2: Mm-hmm.
1: So I go get a rake out. Mm-hmm. I walk out barefoot, and you can see on the video on our Instagram at the ML Morning Show, I take the rake, and because the snake was wrapped up in the wreath, I was going to take the wreath and drop it off on the grass with the rake and just let the snake slither away. As soon as I put the rake up there, the snake started getting jumpy.
2: See.
1: And I moved it, and then you can see in the video, it just fell down.
2: See.
1: The snake fell down.
3: Burn it to
4: that's too
3: the
4: close.
3: Ground.
4: And then you out there with no shoes on.
3: Right.
4: What if it would have took a little nub out of your toe or something?
3: And my man's reaction was no reaction. I was like,
1: I got it down.
3: I know, but the way I would have ran.
1: Where are you going to go?
3: I don't know, the opposite way of the snake.
1: You wouldn't have went out there and confronted the snake anyway.
3: Hell no.
1: You know, so he did. He went off on his own, and then he went behind a bush. And then my neighbor next door takes a picture, and he's like, "Look what's by your fence!" And it was that snake. So whether or not the birds, whether or not the birds flew away, which I tend to believe because they were feathering, and then the snake came up, and he was a little too late. Ha ha, sucker!
3: That's what you told your daughter, I bet.
1: Yeah. That's what happened. Or
4: that's the Disney version.
3: Uh-huh.
4: Okay. You know nature like I know nature.
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1: This is fun. Welcome to a fresh couples court with your honor roll, Judge Maney here.
2: Mm-hmm. Judge Loren.
3: And Judge Big Al.
1: We're all in our robes. We have our gavels and we're ready to rock and roll. We have a married couple. They've been married 10 years, Aaron and Stephanie. And Aaron is going to come on first because he's the one that DM'd us and said he wanted to be on Couples Court. He's heard it before. What's up, Aaron?
4: Yes, how are you?
2: Aaron, why do you need Couples Court? What's going on?
4: All right. Well, may it please the court, I just found out that my wife has been hiding money from me.
1: Ooh. Yes. How'd you find out?
4: You know, just cleaning out a desk, not snooping, not doing anything weird. Mm-hmm. But I opened this envelope and I found paperwork related to a savings account that she has apparently had for like 2 years with $2,800 in it.
1: Okay.
2: Okay. Maybe she, I mean, did you ask her about it? Maybe she's saving for like a vacation or.
4: Yeah, I asked her about it. She said, you know, it was like a fun just in case what? I'm not totally sure, but.
1: Oh, every woman has this. But I know about mine. My wife has one and she tells me. She's like, I'll transfer money over from my just in case fund so we can go on vacation.
2: Dallas now knows about mine because our old co-host Roy called me out on air and my husband was listening. So there's that.
1: Do you still put money in yours?
2: Hell yeah, I do.
1: Yeah. Do you think he remembers you have it?
2: Oh yeah, he knows. He doesn't know how much is in there, but
1: right,
2: he knows
1: right.
2: I have it.
1: So Stephanie has $2,800 in there. Do you think there's another one with more money in it? Dun, dun, dun.
4: I mean, I do now.
1: So when she tells you that she has this just-in-case fund, what's your reaction? You're not happy about it, obviously. That's why you're on Couples Court, right?
4: No. Well, I said it sounds like you guys do kind of a joint thing, which is, I mean, I guess if she wants an emergency fund like that, that was my thinking. Like, what? Why don't we have it together and we can put money in it and use it as we need and whatever. I don't know why you need, like, your own private separate thing that was supposedly hidden from me
2: just in case. That's a just in case
4: what?
2: that is a just in case I have to start over fund.
3: Just in case
2: that's
3: you
2: not
3: emergency.
2: A just in case you drive me crazy and I gotta go on vacation, or just in case our
1: we
2: refrigerator
1: end up on War of the Roses.
2: Yeah, that's like a just in case I have to start my life over fund.
4: All right, well, 10 years in, knowing that she's making plans to start her life over is not a great feeling, Couples Court.
1: You've never heard of this before, though, Aaron? Like I've heard of this before. Al, are you familiar with this?
3: I mean, I don't think I know anybody who's not going to get them a little piece off to the side.
1: Right. Just in case.
3: Okay, just in case.
1: Man, all right.
4: I mean, I know people have savings accounts and stuff, but I don't know of money earmarked for, like, a new life.
1: Yeah. Okay, cool. Well, Stephanie's on hold. Let's bring her in. Hi, Stephanie.
5: Hello.
1: So you're at home. Aaron's at work. Thanks for coming on with us. Let's do this. Let's take a quick break. Then let's come back and we'll hear your side of it. And then the court will rule whether or not you should get rid and dissolve this secret fund, the just in case fund, into one account that you're both part of, or we allow it to continue. Okay, Stephanie and Aaron.
5: Okay.
1: All right, because I'm sure you have something to say, right, Stephanie?
5: Yes, I do.
1: Okay, hang on.
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2: Let's go.
3: Okay, we are back with Couples Court. The Honorable Judge Mainey, Judge Loren, and Judge Big Al. Robes and gavels in hand. Aaron just came on and said what, Big Al? Honorable Judge Al.
4: He done found out that it is a secret account, okay? $2,800 in there. Is she trying to start this life over? Let's see.
3: It's called the Just In Case Fund. Loren admitted that she has one. I know my wife has one, but it's not a secret. Both Loren's husband, Dallas, and I know about it. But Aaron just found out about it by stumbling across some paperwork. Aaron, I know you're there. Sandra, hi. Welcome to the Couples Court.
5: Hello.
3: Okay, what do you want to say? Go ahead, defend yourself on your Just In Case Fund that was secretly uncovered.
5: Well, okay, yes, I do have a Just In Case Fund. Basically, it's, you know, you just never know what's going to happen. My mom actually encouraged it. She's, you know, recommended that I do it. My mom's a smart lady, and, you know, I followed her advice. It's not necessarily that I think anything, you know, infidelity or anything like that's going to happen.
6: But just in case.
5: Exactly. And when you're married, your accounts are joint. So, something crazy could happen. The other person on your account could go take all the money out of the account. I mean, legally, that could happen. And you just have to be, you know, prepared just in case. You don't want to be caught by surprise and have to, you know, be out on the
7: just
5: street.
7: In case I rob you?
6: I know. I know it sounds crazy to say, but like, in the world, and you may think that you're with your absolute soulmate, okay? Because I've been with my husband for 20 years. Like, I truly believe that this is my person.
3: Mm-hmm.
6: But on the off chance that he meets another person mm-hmm. and leaves me high and dry, or God forbid something happens to him, and our life insurance doesn't kick right in, I have a little nest egg to restart my life. I have two children. I don't know if you guys have kids, but like...
3: Do you?
5: Yes, we do.
3: Okay.
6: Case in point.
3: Okay.
5: So, you know, you're thinking of not just yourself, but your children as well. You're the adult and you're the parent, and you have to, you know, there. You just never know.
3: Okay. I have a question. Why secret, though? Like, why not just have a joint account, kind of like Aaron's saying? Like, we could both pump money into it, and then if either one of us need it, we can use it.
6: Because then you have to split it if he cheats.
3: Stephanie, is that true?
5: That is absolutely true, yes.
3: So it has to be secret, it has to be separate.
6: Like I said, Dallas now knows that I have one.
3: But why secret? Why not just say, hey, I have a side account?
6: Because what am I going to say? Hey, just in case you cheat on me, I have a backup plan.
3: All right, Judge Big Al, you've heard both sides. Aaron is like, hey, I don't like the secretivity of it all. I think you and I, honey, are in a positive marriage here. I don't think it's going to fail. I don't like the secret account. What do you think? Does she have to dissolve the account? Do they match it? What's going on? What do you think?
4: Honestly, I say leave the little account alone, because what if the main account mess around and get caught up in a defraud scandal or something like that, and they done drained every red cent out?
3: Is now she we ain't willing got to use that money for him, though?
4: If we are together, I would hope.
3: Stephanie?
6: If the crap hits the fan and we end up with nothing, then... Personally, yes, I would go to that account.
3: Stephanie?
5: Yeah.
3: Okay.
5: I mean, for sure. Like, it might not be infidelity. It might be, like Big Al said, it could be like a financial.
3: That's honorable, Judge Big Al, please.
5: You know?
3: all right.
5: Okay.
3: I say that it's a healthy marriage, and I think in a healthy marriage, there is no place for secrets. Why is it okay to have a secret account, but it's not okay to have a secret side piece, or not okay to have a... not okay. You know
6: all
3: what I mean?
6: Secrets like, reign equal?
3: Yes!
6: Okay.
3: There shouldn't be secrets in a marriage. Your marriage should be open, and therefore I think secret accounts are... There's no place in a healthy marriage for a secret account. I say she needs to dissolve it, and it goes into the one bank account. Loren, you go ahead and break the tie.
6: You already know who I'm whose side I'm on. Sorry.
3: You think she should keep the secret account? even though it's not secretive anymore.
6: Or put it into the couple's account.
3: That's what I just said.
6: Wait, I'm not finished talking. And then have another secret account.
3: Oh, my God.
6: Just don't say anything this time. Cover your tracks better.
3: Aaron, Stephanie, you guys now both know about it. And so you can talk about your finances. We're having fun here. But seriously, you guys can figure it out.
5: Yeah, we will. We'll figure it out. We'll discuss it, and we'll come to some sort of an agreement.
3: And the secret account doesn't mean that she's looking to leave you.
6: No,
3: that's the key.
6: Okay,
3: all right.
6: And that's why you don't tell about the secret account, because that's what they think, and that's not what it's for.
3: I love this. Okay.
7: I mean, it makes me feel better that everyone else seems to have one.
3: Okay. All right. Yes, you're not alone, dude. All right, Aaron, Stephanie, thanks for coming on Couples Court. Court is now adjourned. Go enjoy your financial life.
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1: Now, it's time for Can't Beat Lauren.
2: All right, who we got today?
3: I hear it's a first-timer.
2: Oh.
3: And his name's Philip, it says. Good morning, Philip.
4: Hey, what's going on, y'all?
2: Hi, Philip. You're playing CBL today.
4: I know. I can't wait.
3: Are you a first-time, long-time?
4: I'm a first-time caller, long-time listener.
2: I love it. Where's my bell? There you go.
3: That doesn't mean she's going to take it easy on you. But
4: I hope so. I hope so.
3: Let's see how you do, buddy. Let's throw Lauren out of the studio.
4: All right, Lauren, you got to get out.
2: Okay, I'm going.
3: All right, Lauren, putting her headphones down. She's wearing a sweatshirt and jeans today as if it's a fall day. It is cold in the studio. Turn it up on your way out. Ah, what? It doesn't have to be summer. Jeez, dude, she turned it from 73 to 77. Now I'm going to sweat.
4: Too hot.
3: Yeah, all right. It sounds like you have somebody with you. Do you have somebody with you?
4: No, I'm on my way to work.
3: Okay, all right. Maybe it was just an echo I heard. Here we go. Question number one, Philip. Beyonce and Blue Ivy took in Dad's show at Yankee Stadium on Friday night. Who's Dad?
4: Jay-Z.
3: Beyonce's wife and Blue Ivy's dad. That's right. Taylor Swift showed off her wedding ring this weekend. She and Travis went to his former teammate Juju Smith-Schuster's wedding. What team does Travis play for?
4: Kansas City Chiefs.
3: Prince Harry and his wife and kids had a weekend visit with King Charles for the first time since 2022, according to reports. Who's Harry's wife? Who's the princess?
4: What is her name? She played on Suits. What is her name?
3: Three, two, one. All right, that'll be one that you yell out if she knows it. Question four. The Rock wants to take The Odd Couple to Broadway, that show The Odd Couple, with his Jumanji co-star. What actor and comedian co-stars with him in Jumanji?
4: Jack Black.
3: And question number five. Ariana Grande had to drop out of this FX horror show because of her Eternal Sunshine tour. What is the name of that horror show on FX?
4: I really can't think. I'll just say American Horror Story.
3: It's a pretty good guess. Come on in, Loren. Loren's coming back into the studio. Notice it's 77 degrees in here now?
2: Yeah, I just turned it up two notches. It was already on 75.
3: It was 73.
2: No, it just made it a little warmer.
3: Philip did pretty well. He got three correct. Took a guess on one, guessed correct. Let's see how you do. Beyonce and Blue Ivy took in Dad's show at Yankee Stadium on Friday night. Mm-hmm. Who is Dad / hubby?
2: Jay-Z.
3: That is correct. It is 1-1. Question number two, Taylor Swift showed off her wedding ring this weekend. She and Travis went to his former teammate Juju Smith-Schuster's wedding. What team does Travis play for?
2: Kansas City Chiefs.
3: Gotta know that. Philip knew that one as well, so it's 2-2. Prince Harry and his wife and kids had a weekend visit with King Charles, according to reports. Yeah. The first visit since 2022. Who's Harry's wife?
2: Meghan Markle.
3: Meghan Markle's the answer we were looking for, buddy. He didn't know that one.
4: Yeah.
3: Loren got that one right, so it's 3-2. He was like right on the tip of his tongue. Ugh. The Rock wants to take The Odd Couple to Broadway with his Jumanji co-star. What actor and comedian is that? That would be The Odd Couple.
2: Kevin Hart.
3: Kevin Hart's the answer. He went with Jack Black, which isn't wrong. It is his co-star, but the answer is The Odd Couple's funny because it's Chris Rock, Kevin Hart. So that one she got right. Philip missed that one 4-2. And question number five, Ariana Grande had to drop out of this FX horror show because of the Eternal Sunshine tour.
2: American Horror Story. And I'm so excited for this season.
3: That's the one that Philip guessed on, and he guessed correct. So final score, Loren 5, Philip 3. And Loren moves on to win number 412.
2: Philip.
3: You're just another number, bro.
2: No,
3: just another notch on your bedpost, dude.
2: No. Gonna say great job. You can always come back.
4: I'll be back. I'll be back. I'm gonna get that 5 out of 5. So.
2: Good.
4: But my name is Philip, and I cannot beat Loren. But like I said, I'll be back.
2: Thanks for playing, Philip.
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2: War of the Roses with Mainey and Loren.
3: Abby, you sent us a DM kind of frantic over some children's shoes that you found in your boyfriend Shane's car.
4: That's the gist of it.
3: Give us all the details.
4: I've been dating Shane for about 4 months now, and I got into his truck. He has a car and a truck, whatever. I got into his truck the other day, and there were two baby shoes, like this adorable pair of little Nikes, like on the floor mat.
3: Okay. Car seats?
4: No car seats.
3: Okay.
4: I was like, oh, these are cute. Whose are these? And I can still visualize it. Shane started to hesitate and didn't answer me right away and was like, oh, those are my nephews.
5: Oh, boy.
4: Which was so weird that he didn't just immediately say, oh, they're my nephew.
3: Right.
4: I started asking him questions about this nephew. And again, we've only been dating 4 months, so I don't know his whole life story. So, I mean, I didn't know he had a nephew at this point, but whatever. So he's like, oh, yeah, he's like a year old, but I don't see him often. I don't know. It was so weird, and I definitely got the feeling that he wasn't giving me the whole truth.
3: Mm-hmm.
5: Well, maybe he's not married, but maybe he's
3: got a kid.
4: Right. So it's possible he's not married. It's also possible he is. But if he has kids and he hasn't told me.
3: Well, if he has kids and he didn't tell you, that would have been a perfect opportunity for him to tell you.
4: That's exactly what I was telling my girlfriend. I was like, this is when he would have done it.
5: Okay.
4: So what is he hiding? So basically, I know that he's hiding something.
5: Mm-hmm.
4: He was being shady. And I'm just hoping that, like, War of the Roses will somehow bring out something, some sort of truth.
5: Okay. I mean, if he sends you the roses and you want to push him about the shoes in the car, you could do that. If he doesn't send you the roses, keep quiet so we can find as much information about what's going on. And if he is married, how long he's been married, we'll get all that information for you so that you have a direct answer. Okay?
4: Okay.
5: You ready?
4: Oh, yeah.
5: I mean, it's been 4 months, but it sounds like you really like him.
4: I do. And this is, yeah, no, I'm ready. I'm ready to just know. It's better to just know what's going on.
3: I always say, don't ask questions you're not ready to hear the answers to.
5: Sounds like Abby is, though.
3: Okay.
5: All right, let's do this. Let's dial him up. You stay quiet. Your three-way call starts now. Here we go.
6: Hello?
3: Hi, is this Shane?
6: This is Shane.
3: Hi, Shane. My name's Jennifer. I'm calling from Flowers for You. I am calling because we have you down as the winner of our Instagram tag contest. One of your friends tagged you in our post, and we randomly selected the two of you to get $100 in beautiful free red roses. Very romantic, free of charge. And I'm just calling to collect the information of the person you'd like to send these to.
6: Interesting. Who tagged me? Sorry, what was this again?
3: Our company is called Flowers for You. We did an online Instagram tag contest. I can't see just yet who tagged you in the post. I'm just looking at the file here, but I think once I get to the last page, I'll be able to tell you their handle at least.
6: Okay, sure.
3: Okay.
6: Why not? I got to thank that person then.
3: Yeah.
6: I got to shout them out or whatever.
3: Absolutely. Okay,
6: like
3: Shane, who would you like to send romantic roses to?
6: Sure. Can you send them to Abby, spelled with an I, A-B-B-I?
3: Okay. These are going to Abby. And I'll get Abby's information from you here in a second, Shane. But we put a QR code inside of our flowers, a little bit different than your traditional flower card. Ours has that QR code. Abby will be able to scan it and hear a message directly from you. It's kind of like leaving somebody a voicemail.
6: Okay, that's kind of cool.
3: Yeah, right? A little different. We're just trying to set ourselves apart from other flower companies, but I can record your message to Abby whenever you're ready.
6: Oh my gosh, I have no idea what to say. What,
3: I can give you a second.
6: What do people say?
3: I mean, a lot of people just speak from the heart. Honestly, it's just Abby who's going to hear the message. It's not like anyone else will.
6: Okay, I mean, yeah, I think I'm just going to try it, and you tell me if it's terrible.
3: Sure, okay. Whenever you're ready.
6: Hey, Abby. Just thinking of you. You deserve these. Enjoy.
4: Oh, Shane, that is so sweet.
6: Oh, what? Hello?
3: Shane, that was that wasn't me. That was Abby. She's been on the phone this whole time. You're on War of the Roses with the Mania and Loren morning show. We catch cheaters typically.
5: But looks like you're not cheating, dude. You sent the roses off to Abby, so I guess you're in love with her, right?
3: That was weird. Did you just hang up?
5: I don't know. We either got disconnected or he hung up. Abby, are you there still?
4: Yeah, I'm here.
3: Right. I bet we just got disconnected. Just
5: call him back. That was weird. Imagine if he hangs up. He's like, I love her, but bye.
6: Hello?
5: Shane, hey, it's Manny and Loren and Abby. We got disconnected.
4: Hi.
5: So, all's good in the world with...
3: He just hung up again.
5: What the hell is going on? Why would he be hanging up?
3: Maybe he's just in a bad service area.
5: But he did the right thing.
3: I know.
4: Well, yeah, that's why I don't understand. He sent me the roses, so what's the big deal at this point?
5: I don't know.
3: Do you want to call him, Abby, and see if maybe he doesn't want to talk to us?
4: Yeah.
5: I'll call him from your phone, and we'll stay quiet. It's a reverse War of the Roses.
4: Okay, and, like, merge the call?
5: Yeah, merge the call.
4: Let me call him right now. All right,
5: you call him. We'll stay quiet, and you ask him what's going on.
4: Yeah.
5: Okay, so we will have part two of War of the Roses, where Abby then calls Shane to get some answers. And Shane gives us an answer, sort of. Part two of War of the Roses is coming up next.
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1: Do you want to start World War III?
2: War of the Roses with Mainey and Loren.
3: It's time for part two of our War of the Roses between Abby and Shane. Shane's hung up on us twice after sending the romantic roses to Abby, Loren. Abby was suspicious of Shane because she got into his truck after dating him for 4 months, and there were some baby sneakers on the floor.
4: I had suspicions.
3: So she's like, I gave him the perfect opportunity to tell me if he had a child.
4: Mm-hmm.
3: He claimed it was his nephew's shoes. She wasn't buying it. After he hung up on us twice, we asked her to call from her phone and to put us in kind of like an opposite War of the Roses where we're quiet and we'll listen
4: right.
3: in. Here's what happened in the conclusion of War of the Roses between Abby and Shane.
5: Babe, what are you doing?
6: What do you mean? Why did you keep hanging up? Like,
5: why did you do that? Why did you do that? Why did you call a radio station and, like, set me up or whatever this is and put this out in, like, the public?
6: Put what out in the public? That we're dating?
5: I don't know.
6: Shane, what is going on? What's the big deal? Like, you sent me...
5: You're just making our business, like, I don't know.
6: What is there to hide? Like, why are you so worried about this?
5: Abby, there's just... The answer to that is just so deep that, like, I can't even get into it right now. There's just so much. I have so much going on that it's like...
6: As in, you're married, you have kids?
5: Listen, we have just a lot to discuss, okay? I promise I'm going to give it all to you, but we just... Can I just meet in person, please? And can I tell you what I would want to tell you, I guess?
6: Well, so I called you from my phone, but everyone is listening. Like, we're still on the air, so can
3: you
6: publicly tell people that you're not cheating on me?
3: Come on, fess up. I mean, if you are cheating, now's the time to do it, Shane. But just tell Abby.
5: It's a really complicated situation, and I'll explain it later.
3: But are you married? I have to know.
5: Look, everything is complicated. It's like you don't understand. And so I'll explain this to Abby and Abby alone later.
3: Okay.
4: Okay.
3: Abby, are you cool with that? We're going to let you go. We're going to get out of it.
6: Well, I'm not cool with any of this. I'm so confused. But
3: all right. Well, he just maybe doesn't want to do it publicly. We've never had this happen on War. Usually when the guy sends it to her, everything ends well. We have a lot of questions that still need to be answered
4: yeah.
3: here. And I guarantee you, everyone listening is not quite sure what's going on either. We can't...
4: Something is going on,
3: We
4: though.
3: Can't at this point say that he's not married. He won't say. He won't say no, he's not, right? Are you married, Shane? Okay. He's gone again. All right. There you have it. All right, Abby, sorry. Hey, do me a favor, though. Update us on what's going on in your world one day, okay?
6: Okay.
3: All right.
6: I guess thank you for this.
4: Sorry, Abby.
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1: Lorraine, you had a surprise question dropped on you.
2: Hmm.
1: Was it Cash or Jax, your youngest son?
2: It was Jackson.
1: Your youngest, who is six?
2: Six. I feel like I am surprised on the daily by things that my kids say and do. And this one kind of made me laugh, but also like concerned about what else he's hearing.
1: Uh-oh.
2: So my six-year-old loves to hang out with the older boys, and he has never met a stranger in his entire life. So he immediately like inserts himself in whatever

0: scenario shenanigans conversation is going down.
1: He thinks he's that age.
0: Yep.
1: Whoever he's hanging with.
0: And he was hanging out with some older kids. And I don't want to say where because I don't want to give it away or get anyone in trouble. And it's not that bad. It just kind of took me off guard.
1: Mm-hmm.
0: But he asked me what a French kiss was.
1: Oh.
0: And.
1: Oh, I didn't know anybody still uses that.
0: Me neither.
1: Okay.
0: And I said.
1: I'd French you.
0: Well. First, I wanted to make sure we were on the same page. So I said, can you use it in a sentence? And he told me how I guess the other kids had used it. And I was like, okay, where did you hear that? And he didn't want to tell me because he never wants to tell me anything. But I know. I know.
1: But yet he asked you what it meant.
0: Yes. Uh-huh. After
1: oh,
0: we
1: God.
0: Left this specific place. And
1: tell me you didn't tell him.
0: I mean.
1: What did you say?
0: I said it's a kiss. And he said, what do you mean? He said, like, just like a kiss? And I was like, yeah, just like a kiss.
1: You didn't know how
0: it's
1: to respond.
0: It's just a little longer than a regular kiss. That's what I told him.
1: Okay.
0: It was longer. So.
1: You didn't want to get into the details.
0: Yeah, he's six. He doesn't even know what a French kiss is
1: right.
0: at this point.
1: Right. But now he's going to go around and tell people
0: no,
1: that the
0: I don't
1: French
0: know
1: kiss
0: that he
1: is
0: will.
1: A kiss.
0: I think he just wants to, like, I don't know, though. Sometimes he does like to kick it.
1: Maybe you think he just wants to be in the know.
0: Yeah.
1: But today's his first day of school camp. Maybe he uses it.
0: Oh, God, if he goes to school and says something about a French kiss.
1: Today, we're going to learn about France. Does anybody know anything about France?
0: I do.
1: Yes, Jackson.
0: I know what a French kiss is. it's me. Pick me. I know. I know the answer.
1: That couldn't play any better.
0: Seriously.
1: That could not play
0: and
1: any better.
0: You know what? Now that I'm thinking about this, the theme of summer school is World Cup.
1: And France is still in the World Cup.
0: Well, could
1: that's
0: you
1: good.
0: Imagine?
1: Yes, I can.
0: I can too. Now it's all vividly happening in my head.
1: Oh, man. Let's throw this out there. We're going to take a quick break. But in the meantime, let's get your calls going on this. Call up and tell us, you guys, what question your kid asked you that caught you completely off guard. 980-780-9595. That's 980-780-9595. Ren got asked by her youngest, what's a French kiss? What about you? What did you get asked?
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0: If you're just punching in and checking us out, Loren just shared a story about how her son, who's six, asked her a kind of out of left field question.
1: He wanted to know what a French kiss was.
2: Uh-oh.
1: Yeah. And I asked him, I was like, where did you hear that? And he likes to hang out with the older boys, so I knew where it came from, but...
0: And I didn't know that, like, the older boys were still using French kiss, unless they were just, like, goofing around.
1: But,
0: and then what did you tell him? How does mom answer?
1: I told him it was a kiss that just lasted a little longer.
3: A little extra.
0: Kiss a little longer. Make it last a little longer.
1: That Mentos?
0: With Big Red.
1: Oh, Big Red. Okay.
0: Hey, what question did your kids ask you that kind of caught you off guard? Stephanie is on. What's up, Stephanie? How did you handle things?
4: I just kind of tried to deflect. We had just a few weeks prior had the logistics conversation about moving furniture. And my daughter, age 10 at the time, she's almost 30 now, just out of the blue was like, Mom, so do gay people move furniture? And if so, how? And I just about spit my drink out.
0: Yeah.
4: I'm not sure how to answer that.
0: Yeah, yeah.
4: But I also didn't want it to make a taboo situation or
0: sure.
4: anything yeah. like that. So,
0: yeah. And by the way, how the women do it is different than how the boys
1: right.
0: do it, which
1: well,
0: is a whole
1: depends.
0: Separate breakdown.
1: Right.
0: That's right. Madison, you weren't even the parent, but sometimes when you're babysitting, you get hit with the question, which makes it harder, y'all, because you're not
3: yeah,
0: the parent.
3: That's not my situation.
1: You don't be answering those questions.
0: What
1: a trap.
0: Yeah, what happened?
5: Right. I was babysitting.
1: Because that's what God gave me, girl.
5: That's what I said. I said, I guess that's just how God made me.
1: Mm-hmm.
0: Great answer, Loren.
1: Yep.
0: Has anybody asked you that?
1: Absolutely not. Maybe why are they so little?
0: Oh, stop. Natalie, you're our last call. What's up? What was the awkward question from a kid?
6: We always had a similar to the last caller, an open door policy where people can you know, my kids could ask anything, but once they knew if it was not something they were allowed to do, they weren't allowed to do it, but they were allowed to ask, you know, say bad words or whatever once they knew. So my then kindergartner came home first week of school and said, "Hey, Mom, what does this mean?" And he flipped me the bird. And so I said,
1: "Oh, we've already been through that at six."
6: Yeah. So we explained what it was. We had a good chat. And then he as he headed upstairs, he said, "Hey, Mom." And he went, "Oh," and flipped me the bird. And I went, "Oh, no." He looked and said, "But I didn't know." I'm like, "Nice try. Small
1: you did.
6: Guy. Go to your room."
1: But you did.
0: You so, just yep. learned.
1: Yeah.
0: Thanks for sharing, Natalie. I wonder if he's done it since, now that he knows what. It's like, now that you know what it is, don't do it, right?
1: We had the conversation with Jackson about that, and then he went to school and did it like three more times.
0: Yeah. So he will use French Kiss today.
1: I'm sure.
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1: I thought this was interesting. We got this from the website Talker. It's the biggest heroes to kids today, nowadays. Like, who do they look up to as heroes? Superhero wise, growing up, I always loved Superman. I thought he was
2: very
1: really
2: classic,
1: cool. And then, like, a hero to me, I loved sports. So, like, I was a Jordan guy. Even though I didn't love the Bulls, I just loved MJ. So he was like a hero of mine. I loved I watched tennis. I loved Andre Agassi because he was like the rebel tennis player back in the 80s and 90s. Yeah. And I liked that. Flashy.
3: As far as like superheroes go, Jackson liked Spider-Man.
1: He had a Spider-Man watch on the other day.
3: I know. And you know what's really sad? Not to like go off on a tangent, but this is kind of sad to me because I feel like kids are influencing other kids and like kids are growing up too fast. I think somebody told him that Spider-Man is not cool because he went through like this phase where he's like, I don't like Spider-Man anymore. And I was like, no, that's not. Yes, you do. Yeah. I was like, don't be a follower.
1: Yes, you do. You like Spider-Man.
2: Yes, you do.
3: I know he does. I'm like, what happened that turned you off?
1: What did you so what do you like growing up? What superhero?
3: Well, I was going to say Jackson's like sports person is Ronaldo. That's his.
1: A soccer player. Yeah, look at that. Who knew?
3: For me, oh gosh, I don't know. I was really into like actresses. Like I really wanted to be an actress. So I'm trying to think like who my favorite was growing up.
1: Anne
3: Probably
1: Mira.
3: Julia Roberts. Yeah.
1: Yeah. Al?
2: The way I was in church growing up, Jesus. Okay? Straight like that.
1: Big Al's like, man, you white people are so dumb. The answer's Jesus.
2: Jesus.
1: Followed by Santa Claus. Those are the two definitive answers. Look at us. So shallow. Anyway, the biggest superheroes to kids, or the biggest heroes to kids today, they asked 2,000 parents of children aged 4 to 12, you know, people's in kids' everyday lives, and who they look up to the most. Parents were number one when you asked a kid.
3: I would have said that as a kid. Like, my dad was, like, my hero in life. He could fix anything. He was, like, the smartest guy in the room.
1: It makes me cry compared to... Because my dad was the complete opposite.
3: Oh.
1: Rest his soul. You know? And he took pride in that. Like, my dad, Big Al, came to me one day at a neighborhood cookout, and he goes, you see Howie over there on the grill? I go, yeah. He goes, I'll never be on the grill. I go, why? He goes, once you do it, you'll never get off the grill. Then you're on grill duties the whole time, you know? And then, like, my dad, like, he had another friend that would fix things. Like, my dad figured out how to do nothing.
3: Vince Mainey dropping pearls of wisdom all through.
1: Yeah, how to do nothing.
3: Childhood.
1: Yeah, he's like, then you're on the grill the whole time. As for who kids idolize, athletes like Michael Jordan and LeBron James were popular, but also celebs like wrestlers like John Cena and The Rock. A lot of kids idolize superheroes like Spider-Man, Batman, Superman, Black Panther, and the K-pop Demon Hunter. Sonic the Hedgehog and Bluey were also in the response to
2: Sonic is in
1: the biggest heroes for kids today. Parents say their children chose their heroes based on traits like bravery, strength, kindness, and honesty. You love to hear that. And parents are helping their kids develop heroic qualities by teaching them to express themselves in healthy ways, this article goes on to say. But I don't see Iron Man on here. Iron Man was really cool, too. He might be my second favorite superhero.
2: I'm going to be honest. Iron Man, I don't like him.
1: Why?
2: Because
1: he's too much of a... He's got a little bit of a mouth
2: on him.
1: He got a
2: lot of money. You know what I'm saying? But he don't got no powers.
1: And he's condescending.
2: So it's it's like you got a lot of money and a lot of powers, but you take that suit off, then what?
1: Yeah, you're nothing. Yeah. Well, that's like Superman around Kryptonite. Same thing, you know? Who's the lamest superhero? Isn't it Captain America? I mean, I love that he's like a former soldier. Don't get me wrong.
3: I don't know.
1: But like all he has is a shield.
3: And a great set of washboard abs.
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will fade eventually. So if our time is running out, day after day, we'll make the mundane a masterpiece. Oh my, my, oh my, my love, I take one look at you, you're taking me out.

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1: I want to go back, Loren. I want to go back to the conversation that we were having with our couples court in regards to side and secret accounts.
2: Okay.
1: That it seems like more women have the secret accounts than men based on the text messages that we're looking at. But not to be outdone, there's a woman who texted in. She did not answer her phone, so I couldn't get her to come on and join us this morning. But she texted in and she said she found out that her husband had a secret account.
2: Oh.
1: And there was close to $60,000 in it, and she was not happy about it. And he said the same thing. He's like, I just need to have an account where if anything happens, this is my money that you don't touch. Crazy. Meg, you said that you have an account, but your husband knows about it. What do you call your account?
3: Hey, good morning. Love you guys. I call it my offshore account.
2: Your offshore account. I love it.
1: And your husband has known about your offshore account since you opened it?
3: Right, from the get-go. I also have a offshore side investment account, and he knows about that one, too.
2: Okay.
1: Do you have an offshore account that he doesn't know about?
2: Offshore, off everything?
1: And you tell him honestly about the amount in there, and you've been upfront and honest with him?
3: Yeah.
1: Yeah. Yeah. So with that couples court, then how do you feel about it? Do you feel like if you have a side account or an offshore account, as you call it, you should be open and honest about having it and it shouldn't be secret?
3: Yeah, I do.
1: That's what I
3: said. As lame as that is.
1: No, I kind of agree. I don't think there shouldn't be any secrets in a marriage. And money is definitely one of them. But Loren's laughing. But all right, Meg. Love you, too. Thanks for listening. Okay.
3: Thank you. Bye, y'all.
1: Thanks for chiming in. Someone says, I was in a relationship for 9 years and my girl had $10,000 in an account even though we were struggling and my car was up for repo. See, she's hiding it. She was no help to the situation. What?
2: I don't know.
1: You think that's okay? Even if she has her own account, somebody texted in.
2: I think that it's a case-by-case scenario, right? Like, we don't know...
1: Yeah.
2: What happened with the repo? You know, if you're making bad financial decisions and that, you know, I don't know. I think it's a case by case thing.
1: Somebody says even if she has her own account, the court will still make her split it with him in the divorce.
2: If they don't know about it.
1: I have one. I've been married for 32 plus years. Secret account. Somebody says, I have a secret account. That's the good news. The down news is there's only $7 in it.
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1: Good thing we're not on the air yet because I'm about to admit to something. So let me know when we go on the air and I will.
2: All right. As soon as we get on, I'll let you know.
1: Yeah, let me know.
2: Yeah.
1: I'll stop talking about it. Mm-hmm. I haven't had my car expired. The registration expired in like April. And I finally got my car inspected. In North Carolina, you have to get your car inspected every year. Yep. It's so annoying. I forget what it was when I was living in Memphis, in Tennessee. But I don't. For some reason, I don't think you have to get your car inspected every year. And our friends in Georgia, I'm not sure what y'all do, but every year you have to get your car inspected. And you don't have to go to an inspection station like in New Jersey. You got to go to a specific DMV inspection station.
2: That's annoying.
1: Yeah.
2: Yeah, you can get it done anywhere.
1: Right.
2: There.
1: So I went to do my registration, got it done, and it says, do you want anything else? Like a personalized plate. And I go, huh, I have a personalized plate idea. I don't want to say it. But
2: because then somebody will take it.
1: Well, not only that, but then you'll know it's me when you see me out and about. But no, I have an idea. So I was like, maybe I'll do it. And it's like $30 to get a personalized plate. But also the personalized plates sometimes are douchey.
2: Yeah.
1: You know what totally. I mean? So you got to be careful because
2: 100.
1: You don't want to be that guy. So I went to go do it and said, sorry, there's a problem. Not even with my plate. Like, I didn't even put my plate what I wanted in.
2: Oh, they won't let you do some of them.
1: I know, but this wasn't, I didn't even get that far. They were just like, nope, sorry, no personalized plate. Like call the number. And I don't know what happened. But then I got thinking of what got denied, and I found a list of license plates that were denied in 2025.
2: You sure you can say them on the radio?
1: Well, I mean, I could, like...
2: because we're not on the radio right now.
1: We're not on the air.
2: Right.
1: Yeah, yeah.
2: Uh-huh.

0: D-E-Z-N-U-S-T-N-U-T-S.
1: Oh.
0: D's nuts. Bite Me was denied in 2025.
1: Okay.
0: Now, these must come up every single year. There's no
1: I'm
0: way
1: sure.
0: that somebody just thought of that. PP, P-E-E, P-E-E, that was denied. N-O-F-U-K-S. That's a good one. Bad ass got denied. And like that, dumb ass, but D-U-M-A-Z-Z.
1: Okay. You know, we were just talking about like mass holes here in the studio.
0: Uh-huh.
1: And in Chatham on Cape Cod, there's a bar called The Squire. And they have all these license plates all over the bar. Like you can't even see the walls. And they're all vanity plates.
0: Are they funny?
1: All of them. Yes.
0: Yeah.
1: Yeah.
0: Good names. They had Drunk AF was denied. C-R-Z-Y-E-X, Crazy X.
1: Oh, okay.
0: Denied. Sorry, that didn't pass the system. And then K, thanks, bye. I love that. Why'd that get denied? K-T-H-X-B-Y-E, K, thanks, bye.
1: I don't know. Maybe they didn't know what it was.
0: Yeah.
1: I said the mass hole thing because they did it in a way, I can't remember. I'll have to post a picture of it because I definitely took a photo. It was actually a Florida license plate, and it said mass hole, but it was upside down.
0: What's a mass hole?
1: Oh, it's like, you know, it's an a-hole, but people from Massachusetts, that's what they call them, mass holes.
0: Oh, my God.
1: So, but it was a Florida license plate. It said mass hole somehow upside down and backwards.
0: Good morning, Manny and Loren. What do you know about personalized plates?
2: Hey, guys. I have one on my motorcycle, and it says D-apostrophe-S-N-U-T-P, and I've had it for since 2006.
0: So wait, D-apostrophe?
2: Anything or refuse it.
0: D-apostrophe-S, and what were the other letters?
2: N-U-T-Z. So
1: oh. That's yeah, how did you get through with that? Maybe they weren't paying attention then.
2: I've had it since 2006. Again, who knows?
1: Yeah,
0: that's hilarious.
1: You got grandfathered in somehow.
0: And maybe they're a little looser with the motorcycles than they
1: maybe.
0: Are with the cars.
1: Yeah,
0: but I have an idea. 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

0: I wonder if there's a server who's awake.
1: Awake?
0: Yeah, and can tell me if this is annoying or not. Because it bothers me, but I don't know if it bothers the server so much. Well, there's two things really in the restaurant when you go as a customer to a restaurant that bothers me. You know one of them. One of them is like, if the restaurant offers alcohol, I feel like you should buy alcohol because it's usually a little more expensive, like a glass of wine or a cocktail. And that helps the server make a little more money on tip because the bill is going to be a little more. And basically, as long as you're not on the wagon, have an alcohol problem, if you're just going out, just buy a cocktail. You don't have to finish it. Buy a wine. Help the server out. Bump the ticket up a little bit and then give a good tip.
1: Okay, why not just tip more on your original?
0: I mean, you could do that too. But I don't know. It's my thing. Like, if I go somewhere, I'm like, I'll have a beer. I'll have a wine or whatever. Okay. Because I know it's a little more expensive on the menu. So, unless, of course, there's a happy hour deal. So, the other thing that annoys me, too, is we were out for sushi the other day. And we sat next to a couple. We didn't know them. But we were at the bar. And this man and woman sat down. And he loves sushi. And she doesn't. We gathered that right away. And the waitress came over and took his order, took her drink order. Now, she did get a wine, but the waitress was so obviously, the restaurant was not busy, and she was so obviously trying to get this woman to eat, and the woman said no to everything. She's like, I'm just going to drink. I'm just going to have a drink. And the woman's like, we can do rice for you, you know.
1: Because she didn't like sushi?
0: Yeah. Yeah. Okay. She's like, there's other things on the menu. If you want to take something off of the, look at the back. We can, you know, they'll even do like General Tso's chicken for you, fried rice, whatever you want. And she was really pushing it. And the woman's like, no, I'm good. I'm just going to sit here and have my wine.
1: Maybe she just wanted a drink.
0: So annoying. Then don't go to the restaurant.
1: Okay, but what if you're like meeting your friends out and you've already like you either are not hungry, you've already eaten, and somebody called you and you're like, yeah, I'll come meet you for a drink.
0: But when the place is dead and it's looking for business and you go there, buy the damn, get a meal, give back. That's how I feel. By the way, I'm in the minority because I was with my wife and another couple, and they were like, no, there's absolutely nothing wrong with
1: there's
0: that.
1: There's nothing wrong well, with then going why didn't she just getting a drink. And she was, by the way, you said you guys were at the bar.
0: We sat at the sushi bar.
1: Okay. She's up at the bar.
0: Yeah.
1: Yeah.
0: But why didn't she just go get McDonald's and bring it in and she can eat the McDonald's?
1: Because maybe she wanted to be with whoever she was with and he wanted sushi.
0: The answer is because that's wrong. You're not supposed to do that. You're okay with bringing outside food in too?
1: In certain cases, yes.
0: Would
1: but
0: you
1: no.
0: bring outside food into a sushi restaurant because you didn't eat sushi?
1: No, I probably wouldn't. Like, the only reason I would bring in outside food is for Cashton, who's on the spectrum, who doesn't eat
0: 100.
1: Everything, right?
0: Totally acceptable.
1: And I definitely
0: I
1: would not take him to a sushi restaurant. Like, I would just be like, let's try to go somewhere where you'll order something that you can't eat.
0: I don't know. I wasn't even in an irritated mood. I was just kind of like, she irritated me because I could tell that the waitress was really pushing, like, to get a little more business. And you're sitting there and she's like, no, I'm just going to drink my wine.
1: Mm-hmm.
0: I don't know if that bothers servers or not, or if you own a restaurant or something, maybe you could chime in 980-780-9595. Maybe I'm looking too far into it, but I don't know. You shouldn't bring in food. You should order a cocktail. And if you aren't hungry, you should get at least an appetizer or something from the server in the restaurant.
1: I was a server in college, and I got to be honest with you, like, that stuff never bothered me.
0: Yeah, well, somebody texted in and said that they used to be a server, and they're like, I never took it personally if nobody wanted to order anything.
2: Yeah. This is my station.
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1: Let's go.
2: I posted a video on our Instagram yesterday of a little surprise that I had at my front door. So there has been a nest with birds in the nest for the last maybe 3-4 weeks.
3: Okay.
2: And they went from eggs to, you know, basically little tiny birds to like they had feathers the last time we looked, which was like Saturday over the weekend. And I came down on Sunday morning and I looked in the nest and the birds were gone. And then I automatically am like, uh-oh, what got to them? You know,
3: so that's where your mind goes.
2: Yeah, I looked down and I was like, huh, there's no feathers. It doesn't look like there was any, you know, like any tiff or any fight, right?
4: Yeah.
2: So I go, then Ruby comes down and she's been all in on it. My daughter was all in on it. We left the chair sitting by the front door so she could step up there and look at the birds. And
3: so, you guys have that glass where you can just look out.
2: Our front doors are clear. So I said to Ruby, I go, Ruby, come look. And she came and she looked at the nest and saw that there was no bird. She was like, they flew away. I go, that's right. They're gone.
3: Yeah.
2: They flew away. That's awesome. So like an hour later, Amanda is going to look and she starts screaming. Like, she was like, it sounded just like this. Hold on. Let me find my. Yeah, it was like this. This is what I heard. And so I was like, what's the matter? She's like, look, and there in the wreath where the bird's nest is on the bottom, on the top is a black snake wrapped around. And its face is like looking in the window right at Amanda.
3: Goodbye.
2: Now remember, you guys, this is summer school.
3: Yeah, we know.
2: We went to snake school not too long ago, and we were told that black snakes are the quote good snakes that eat the mice, they eat the rats, they will even clearly eat
3: baby birds.
2: They'll take out copperheads and apparently maybe baby birds. We're not sure. Anyway, I go out, and since it's wrapped up in the wreath, I want to get rid of it. Plus, I'm going to get rid of the nest. So I go get a rake out. I walk out barefoot, and you can see on the video on our Instagram at the ML Morning Show, I take the rake, and because the snake was wrapped up in the wreath, I was going to take the wreath and drop it off on the grass with the rake and just let the snake slither away. As soon as I put the rake up there, the snake started getting jumpy.
4: See.
2: And I moved it, and then you can see in the video, it just fell down. The snake fell down.
3: Burn it to the ground.
4: And then you out there with no shoes on.
3: Right.
4: What if it would have took a little nub out of your toe or something?
3: And my man's reaction was no reaction. I was like,
2: well, I got it down.
3: I know, but the way I would have ran.
2: Where are you going to go?
3: I don't know, the opposite way of the snake.
2: You wouldn't have went out there and confronted the snake anyway.
3: Hell no.
2: You know, so he did. He went off on his own, and then he went behind a bush, and then my neighbor next door takes a picture, and he's like, look what's by your fence, and it was that snake. So whether or not the birds flew away, which I tend to believe because they were feathering, and then the snake came up, and he was a little too late. Sucker.
3: That's what you told your daughter, I bet.
2: That's what happened. Or
4: that's the Disney version.
3: Okay.
4: You know nature like I know nature.
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0: spotted boarding a plane with an adorable little white puppy. So seemingly it's possible that Tay-Tay and Travis adopted a dog or maybe got one as a wedding gift. 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I'm sure he'll fit in nicely with all of Tay-Tay's cats. Around the way, we got more great sounds for you. Nikki Yore and Daisy are just around the corner next.
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0: One Republic before that, David Guetta, Tones and I, and newly single Teddy Swims, who has announced that he has called it quits with his girlfriend, who you may remember welcomed their first child together last June. So about a year later, and apparently the couple has split. We don't know a lot about the breakup right now, but we'll keep you updated as we get more deets. For now, here's what you need to know. The details to keep you moving all day long. It is the perfect Tuesday soundtrack. A little bit of everything coming your way. New music, old school faves, and more up next.
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0: Leon Thomas before that, Gaga, who just might score herself an Emmy. That's right, she's got an Emmy nomination. Now, if you're scratching your head going, but wait, isn't she more about the music? Well, she is. And her song that she wrote for Wednesday, Dead Dance, actually is what is up for an Emmy nomination. So we'll see how she does in September. In the meantime, coming up, we got more of your favorites here. Lock it in. More to come next.
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0: Alex Warren with Fever Dream. Now, Alex says he was inspired by an artist who made it cool to write songs about dead people. Now, if you're scratching your head going, wait, who? Well, it kind of makes sense once I tell you. Louis Capaldi, who, of course, became famous with his big hit song, Someone That I Used to Love. It was inspired by his grandmother after she passed away. And, you know, I feel like that's a funny way to put it, but, I mean, I get it. I think Louis Capaldi is pretty inspiring, too. So there you have it. Also inspiring Alex Warren. Here we got more great sounds for you. Lock It In, Ariana Grande, and more coming your way next.
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1: Pink Pantheress and Zara Larsson before that, Benson Boone and Ariana Grande. I wish I had good news and bad news for you, but it's kind of just bad news. Ari is pulling out of American Horror Story Season 13, which I was so looking forward to. It would be a reunion with her and Ryan Murphy. She worked with him back when she did Scream Queens, like a decade ago. And I was really, really stoked to see her in the new season. Unfortunately, her touring schedule is making it really difficult for her to have the time to film. So she won't be involved in this next season, which is also season 13. So, like, you know, it's got that like extra spooky 13 superstitious nature to it. They should probably try to get Tay-Tay for it, honestly. I don't think that's going to happen. Don't worry, though. There's still going to be an all-star cast. Lots of the OGs who are typically in recurring seasons. So I don't think we'll be disappointed. That's coming our way this fall. In the meantime, coming your way, Noah Kahan, up next.
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0: Tame Impala with Jenny, and before that, Teddy Swims, newly single Teddy Swims. That's right. He has announced he has broken up with his girlfriend who just welcomed their first child together last June, about a year later, and now they're calling it quits. We don't know a ton about the breakup, but we do know that they're both now officially single.
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1: Sabrina Carpenter, a talented 20-something, and there's more where that came from. On deck, we've got the newly legal Somber. I say that because he just turned 21 years old earlier this month on July 5th. He's just around the corner, coming up next.
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0: The Weeknd, and before that, Shawn Mendes, plus Somber in the mix. And you got to admit, what a cool birthday gift. He turned 21 on July 5th, and that's about the time he found out he would be getting an invite to join the Academy. That means he gets to be one of the people who helped determine who wins an Oscar. It's a pretty cool honor, right? Like something awesome to add to your resume. Over 500 new people were invited to join the Academy this year. And yes, Somber, definitely on that list. Pretty cool. On deck, we got more great sounds for you. Stick around. Ed Sheeran just around the corner. You don't want to miss it. That's on the way next.
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0: There's Morgan. You heard Olivia before that. Olivia Rodrigo, that is. Now, she's about to return to the Austin City Limits stage. I'm here for it. She's taping an episode July 29th, which will stream on PBS this fall, part of season 52 of Austin City Limits. So kind of cool. Keep your ears and eyes open for more on that. For now, coming up, more great sounds for your workday. We got the Perfect Tuesday playlist. More of your favorites on deck next.
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0: promotional photos for the new season, season 13, which is extra special when you're like in the world of all things spooky, right? And they've got an all-star lineup. Like, don't worry, we're going to miss Ari, but we're going to be okay, especially if you're a fan of the franchise. Lots of the recurring regulars will be back for the spooktacular season coming our way this fall. Sign me up.
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0: Ella Langley and Ray before that, plus Selena Gomez in the mix, who has a very exciting project coming up. She's going to star in a new movie opposite Cate Blanchett. Ooh, bring it on. I'm so here for this. We'll keep you updated as we know more. For now, coming up, we know we got more of your favorites in store. Bruno Mars, The Weeknd, and a few surprises on the way.
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0: 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That, of course, is from Huntrix. And it's here where we've got a few surprises coming your way. Stick around. It's the perfect workday playlist, keeping you energized with new sounds, with old school jams, and with surprises, too. So stay close.
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1: I think it might be impossible not to sing along, so I encourage it. Here's Lizzo with About Damn Time.

One Republic, before that Conan Gray and Lizzo, who has a pretty interesting take on fame. She says she kind of wasn't expecting to reach a level of fame where the fame part of being a celebrity is kind of more important than the art. She says that often she finds that when she puts music out, there's less talk about the actual music and just more talk about something she said or something she wore. And, you know, you never really think about that, but it is kind of weird how there's a certain level of celebrity where just the celebrity part of it seems to be all that really matters. So, interesting.

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0: hear the same. Pink Pantheress and Zara, before that Ariana Grande, and you heard from Sia, who is about to join the concert film bandwagon. But unlike most of the artists who are putting out concert films, she's not recording a new concert and then putting it in theaters. She's actually taking her Coachella performance from about a decade ago, and that'll be available in select theaters in a couple of weeks. So if you're a big Sia fan, might want to check it out. For now, coming up, Tate McRae and more, headed straight for you next.
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0: Olivia Dean, so easy to fall in love. Kind of like this playlist. I am in love today because we got all the best music to keep you going. From new music to those songs you can't help but dance to, old school favorites. We got a little bit of everything. There's more coming up for you right here. Lock it in. More on the way next.
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my God, how uplifting and inspiring you've been for me for all this time. And I love you, and no one is freaking fun here. Yeah. 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

0: Little good news from Shaboozy. It's the Jeremy Show. I've got Taylor Swift coming up. I was reading that she has probably changed her legal name to Taylor Kelce. But just like anybody that is famous, they're not changing their stage name. She will always be Taylor Swift. But on paper, she's probably Miss Kelce. Miss Kelce, I knew it. Next.
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0: Tate McRae, Greedy, The Jeremy Show on Instagram. If you have just a second, I know you got a lot going on. The work, you know, you got maybe the kids because it's summer. If you have a second, meet me on Instagram at Jeremy on the Air.
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0: You ready for Ed Sheeran? Shape of You coming up next. Also, Chris Brown, It Depends. Listen, Nancy, yes, I got your message. I got your song coming up. Thank you so much for rearranging your furniture while listening to the show today.
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0: There you go, Nancy. She's rearranging her furniture listening to The Jeremy Show. She wanted some Chris Brown. It is The Jeremy Show, back with more music next.
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0: There she is, Olivia Rodrigo. 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

0: get up and throw a tantrum. You've got the Jeremy Show, the best music, the most fun, and oh my gosh. The thing that I purchased that Lucille Ball from I Love Lucy asked for on her deathbed, it's sitting right here to the left of me. You do not want to miss this episode of the Jeremy and Todd Top 5 podcast. I can't believe I own this. All my friends think that I'm weird.
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3: Yes,
2: I have something that I'm very excited about, and I want to talk about it with you next. And I'm going to need you on this, guys. I need you. Damn it. Hi. We'll talk all about it next. Please don't move. Please. Like, seriously. Stay right here.
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4: Yeah. Turn it up. Kiss.

0: right, what's up, y'all? It's Tino Gochino. Listen, I'm very excited because I've been on my Love Bomb comedy tour since February. We kicked it off. Mm-hmm. And it's been fun, man. We have another day coming up to August 7th in Coachella at Spotlight 29 Casino. I know we're adding Las Vegas. We're adding Texas dates. There's a few more, like Tri-Cities, Washington.
1: Jamaica?
0: Yeah, we're adding Jamaica, London. You know, we're adding a lot of dates. But specifically, we had filmed the entire Love Bomb set in Ontario, California at the Ontario Improv. And we sold it out. Our radio listeners came out. We had a blast. It was a good night. And it was just one of them ones where I was like, I got to film it here. Like, I need people to feel this energy. And so I want to release that, obviously, because I'm at a point now where I'm very comfortable with my set. I'm gearing up for next year's tour, which will be all new material. So I want to get this stuff out there. Here's a clip.
2: In your 40s, you want someone that knows how to cook? Maybe a f***ing 401k, right? What about a Costco membership? Executive member, bitch. I'll get you in 1 hour early.
0: This is the thing. I am at a point where I'm not egotistical enough to think that I can make someone sit down and watch me on YouTube for an hour. I've been back and forth with this. I'm like, I really want to put out the entire thing for everyone to take in, but I also see the way other comedians move and just, I don't know, I've been processing, how should I do this? And so I'm going to put the special out, but not at once.
1: Episode?
0: I will explain more next. I just wanted to get your attention. I need you, and I'm asking for you. So coming up next, I'll tell you what you can do.
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4: Yeah.

0: I'm very excited, y'all. This is Tino Cochino, and I'm asking for your help. Normally, when we come in here, we do our show, we have a good time, we entertain, and we keep it moving. Today, this is me asking literally for your help. If you listen to the radio show, if you're part of what we do every day, I mean, you've been a part of my comedy movement since I jumped on here and said, hey, I'm going to pursue it. If you go to my Instagram, you can watch from day one to what it's turned into 2.5 years later. My very first quote-unquote special is the Love Bomb Comedy Tour. I've been all over the country with this thing. I prepped it for almost 2 years with Carlos Mencia on the road and Michael Yo. So what I'm doing is taking my Love Bomb Comedy Tour, the 1 hour set, and I'm breaking it down into 10 minute clips. 10 minutes is not a long time. 10 minute clips. I'll drop one clip every month until November, and then in November, release the entire thing. So if you want to watch the full thing at that point, then sure, watch the entire thing. But if not, hopefully I can, you know, start to get some views off of this one and then make someone want to watch the next one and da-da-da-da-da. So the first one is out now. It's streaming on my YouTube, and it's literally called Dating in Your 40s Sucks.
1: Were you more nervous doing that Ontario show, knowing that you were filming it for a special, knowing that if you messed up, it might screw up the whole filming? You know what I mean? I always wondered that about comedians. Do they get extra nervous when they know they're filming a special?
0: Well, especially because normally when you film a special, you do it either over a couple of days that we have different takes, or even if one night you have two shows, so you can kind of go.

0: YouTube. It's at Tino Cochino. It's only 10 minutes. Watch it, share it, show some love. I would greatly appreciate it. Coming up next, we're talking trophy husbands. Could you be one?
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0: All right, so during an episode of TLC's Seeker Sister Wife, one cast member tried to explain the dynamics of his plural marriage with an unexpected comparison in the game of chess, describing himself as a king, but a trophy king, a husband that stays at home while his multiple wives go out and bring home the bacon.
1: I am a stay-at-home dad. In our household, the women are the breadwinners.
2: Nick is a trophy husband, if you will.
3: We prefer it that way, right. Honestly. Like, I would go crazy if I was at the house all the time. And I pride myself on being a breadwinner, and Jenny's right there with me.
1: If you look at a chessboard, the king doesn't really move much, because he just moves a square at a time. Meanwhile, the queen, she's all over the board, okay? The queen's got all the power. The king just kind of holds court.
0: Do we like this? Serena, do you think your husband could be a stay-at-home trophy husband?
4: So, at first I was like, I don't think it sounds too bad. Like, if I made a lot of money, I would like my husband to stay home so we have more time together. But then when he was saying, like, he had multiple wives and they're the ones
0: forget
4: to
0: about
4: go,
0: that
5: oh,
0: part.
5: My God, Serena. Jeez, have some
4: because
5: fun.
4: Because I feel like he's taking advantage of the situation.
6: All day I could be a trophy husband, especially. I mean, I love my wife. I love having one wife. But, I mean, this guy's got it. Made two wives that make
4: well,
6: good money.
4: Well, forget about that part, Matt.
5: Oh,
4: that?
5: Damn.
4: Forget about that part.
6: Damn. Forget about, I'm not mad about that part, Serena. Can I speak now? Why are you yelling at me for interrupting?
5: Why do you have a Costco shirt on?
6: It's a birthday present. Okay. Anyway.
0: No one can see that.
6: But speaking of Costco, I just imagine my day as a trophy husband. My wife or wives are out there making the money, and I just leisurely go to Costco, and I buy the groceries, maybe buy some flowers for them. You know what I mean? Because Costco has good deals. I bring it home. The house is clean.
0: Yeah.
6: I could do this. I could do this.
1: Thank you. It's Tito.
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0: A lot of people talk down on OnlyFans, but it apparently saved one woman's life, and we'll tell you how next.
7: Tino Cucino Radio.

0: So many people look down on OnlyFans. It's just people trying to create content and make a living. Yeah. Right? It literally saved one woman's life. I saw this. I thought it was interesting. Serena will give us more detail. What happened?
1: So this woman was in her 20s and she was filming her content with another creator. And the other creator felt like a lump in the girl's breast and was like, hey, that kind of feels like a rock. You should really like go get checked. Mm-hmm. So she went and got checked. And yeah, it turns out that it was breast cancer.
0: Damn.
1: And now she's in her 30s. She's good. You know, she beat it. But she did say like the hardest part was losing her hair, like going to that chemotherapy. Because, mm-hmm. you know, it does take a toll on, you know, your confidence.
0: Mm-hmm. Do you ever do the, like, not TMI, but because I feel like it's real talk. Uh-huh. Do you ever like do checks? Like, because you're supposed to check yourself,
1: yes.
0: right?
1: Yes. No, not really. But that's like why the story too is like it's important to know your own body. And one thing that she found out that she had the BRCA1 gene, which there is a test to get it done. But that gene shows that she was more likely to get breast cancer than someone else.
2: Do you guys check yourselves, the men in the room, and your, you know,
0: testicular cancer?
2: Yeah.
0: Yeah, I check.
2: Do you? How often?
0: A lot, because sometimes I'll sit down weird and I'll feel like a pain. Oh. And I'm like, what is this?
2: Oh,
0: but then I think I just shit on it.
2: Yeah.
0: Yeah.
1: That's why you're always touching yourself.
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0: 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Is it sabotaging yours? We'll talk about it next.
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0: I came across this article and I agree with it. 1,000,000,000,000,000,000,000,000,000%
1: Oh my God.
0: So let's say it's time for, you know, hookup time, right? Sexy time. This basically says if your partner gives you the ick, experts say that it's not necessarily the ick of wanting to have sex, but it's how they initiate it. Mm-hmm. You know what I'm saying? Bro, I swear to God.
2: I don't care.
0: I do. I'm a mental person. I like to be intrigued and make me think and wonder, and I like the tease of it all. And there was recently an opportunity to hook up, and the conversation was something along the lines of, like, I was like, man, I need to go to the grocery store later. And it was like, how about I take a look through your grocery sack or something like that? And I was like, what? But she was being serious, bro. I'm like, okay. That's how I try and play it off. And I was like, yeah, no, I don't know. You can come over later. I'm going to go to the store and do that. She's like, okay, so maybe later I can examine your banana. I'm like, stop it.
2: I don't have phone.
0: She's trying. I know. And that's the thing. It's like, how do you have that conversation to be like, yo, gross. You know what I'm saying? Like, uh-huh. That does not work for me. I like sexiness. If it's sexy time, I need to feel sexy. And funny is not sexy to me. I don't want to be funny.
3: My wife hates that too.
4: And it's not even just like where it's like missing the mark. It's also just like some people avoid initiation. Yeah.
3: Because they don't want to get rejected.
4: Mm-hmm.
0: This is why people cheat. I'm telling you right now, if you can't figure out how to have the talk or how to initiate sex, someone will go find it somewhere else. You have to have that talk. I told the girl.
2: Oh, wow.
0: I was like, look, I'm going to be honest with you. This don't work for me.
2: Oh, wow.
0: Like, I was like, I know what you're trying to do.
3: But did you give her, like...
4: Did you say it nicer? Because that was so aggressive.
0: No. She went...
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I tried to scream, but my head was underwater. They called me weak.